0: Grubbs is going to be the featured guest tonight. 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
3: Welcome back to Cardinals Baseball. It's another hot day in St. Louis today. It's been very muggy today as the Cardinals take on the Braves. Well, the Braves know all about hot weather playing in Hotlanta, and the Cardinals, with a record of 48-44, would love to finish strong here in their final series going into the break. And Walt Weiss is the manager of the Braves, and let's talk about his starting lineup presented by Bet365, where winning is everything. Cardinals playing game number 93 today, and they'll be up against Michael Harris II, who plays center field and bat first. Ozzie Albies, the second baseman, will bat second, with Matt Olson, really tough left-hander, 25 big flies for him. He'll play third base, and it'll be Drake Baldwin doing the catching. He was the Rookie of the Year last year in the National League. He hits from the left side. First four batters, in fact, will bat left-handed against Kyle Leahy. And the Baldwin, the catcher, Mauricio Dubon in left, bats fifth. Mike Yastrzemski will be in right field and hit next. Austin Riley, hitting .339 at Busch Stadium in his career, will play third base and bat next. And he's 2-for-4 against Leahy with a double. Dominic Smith is the designated hitter. And Jim Jarvis will play shortstop and bat ninth. On the Cardinals side, newly signed J.J. Weatherholt. He's going to be all smiles today, and let's hope he's all hits today. He's going to have a tough assignment against Sale, being left-handed, but he's going to lead off and play second base. Yvonne Herrera, also all smiles today with his All-Star Game selection. He'll be the designated hitter and bat second. Jordan Walker, hitting at .294, will also be part of the All-Star team, and he will be in the home run derby. He'll be in right field. Nelson Velasquez plays left. Alec Burleson is the first baseman. He will hit fifth. Mason Wynn plays shortstop, Jose Fermin in center, and Blaze Jordan will be the Cardinal third baseman, and he will bat eighth, with Pedro Pajes doing the catching here in game one of this three-game series. So it's Weatherholt, Herrera, Walker, Velasquez, Burleson, Wynn, Fermin, Jordan, and Pajes. Cardinals baseball, they take on the Braves. First pitch comes up next.
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9: Welcome back to St. Louis. It's Friday night baseball as the Cardinals take on the Atlanta Braves. The Cardinals wearing their City Connect jerseys. I would say right now, I would say my favorite jerseys that the Cardinals have. I love the birds on the bat, the fleur-de-lis, everything about the jersey. I love the caps, the block letter STL on the red caps. I think they're very, very sharp. It is Kyle Lahey hoping to be sharp here tonight. He was his last time out. In fact, his last three times out, he's been pretty sharp, as he has allowed just one run in his last 16 and a third innings, covering three starts, including a win against the Cubs his last time out. He pitched collegiately at Colorado Mesa University, and he has been pounding the strike zone. He has not had very many walks in those last three games, and he's also kept the ball in the ballpark. That was an issue for him earlier in the year, and one guy you got to watch out for on the Braves side is Matt Olson, who has had five home runs in the last seven games. But this is a Braves team that has not played good baseball. Last 26 games, they've only won nine of them. They're 9-17, and that followed a win streak that they have. But they've been sputtering a bit. They're still in first place in the East, and they're three games ahead of Philadelphia. All right, here we go. Ready for baseball. It's been a muggy day. Feels like temperature in the mid-90s most of the day in St. Louis. A bit better right now, but we will give you that official temperature in a moment. And the guy that will do it is the voice of the Cardinals for our first pitch, John Rooney.
10: Okay, Ricky, we have some dark clouds rolling in over downtown St. Louis as we start the game with a pitch high and outside.
9: And that first pitch sponsored by Rawlings, the official baseball of Major League Baseball.
10: The 1-0 pitch on the way, a swing and a foul, one ball and one strike on Michael Harris II, leading off for Atlanta. 7-16 for the first pitch, and 85 degrees here in St. Louis, 82 degrees in Hotlanta. So hotter in St. Louis than Hotlanta. Here's a pitch that's taken outside, 2-1 for Harris, who comes in batting 304. He has 16 doubles, 45 runs scored. He swings and had a good swing at that, fouling it straight back, and the count is 2-2 on the Atlanta Braves leadoff batter. 16 home runs, 53 driven in. We saw him hitting cleanup in the series in Atlanta with tonight's cleanup hitter Drake Baldwin leading off. The pitch right there, strike three called. Got him with a curveball. Clearly, Harris wasn't looking for the bender, and he's out on strikes.
9: Guessing with two strikes more. Players do that now than ever before. He thought that ball was going to be out off the outside corner, but it broke right on the corner, and a good pitch by Lahey regardless.
10: I guess you're right.
9: There you go.
10: And here is Ozzie Albies hitting 272. Switch batter, batting left-handed. He takes a pitch just off the outside.

0: 3.13 ERA in two starts against the Cardinals for Sale.
1: He's deserved to beat the Cardinals, but hasn't.
0: His numbers are great for his career. How much better would they be had he been able to keep a healthy slate going throughout? The pitch is swung on, and that's hit hard to left field, but right to Mauricio Dubon, one out. Weatherholt a fly out to left, and here's All-Star Ivan Herrera.
1: Just a thought on Weatherholt's deal, John, is I think that's a deal that's great for Weatherholt, obviously. It gives him kind of his first foray into kind of money that'll take care of his life, but then it's also good for the Cardinals because when you look at the amount of it over the years, I think the Cardinals will get the benefit maybe at the end of those years of buying away some of those free agent times, so I think good for everybody.
0: Here's Herrera taking a curveball down and in for a ball. Chris Sale's last start, a win. That was on Saturday against the Mets in Atlanta. Three earned runs, a couple of home runs allowed, and seven hits over five innings. His pitch, Herrera fouls it straight back. That's 1-1 on the number two hitter in the Cardinal lineup. Sale threw 98 pitches. He walked two and struck out three.
1: Some ominous-looking clouds in left field right now.
0: And then some. The pitch on the way. Herrera misses a curveball. Calling that pitch a slider at 79 degrees sure looks like a good curveball to me.
1: It does. It breaks a lot. More like a sweeper, really.
0: The 1-2 pitch. Herrera checks his swing, and he takes down and in. In fact, Herrera points to the first base umpire the way Wilson Contreras used to, saying, well, ask him. He'll tell you. And Dan Iasonya, the crew chief, umpiring at first. No swing. Sale with one out and a 2-2 count on Ivan Herrera. Herrera swings and drives it into the gap in left center field. That ball is going to get down for a one-hop single. Dubon with a good jump, picks it on a hop, and Herrera celebrates his naming to the All-Star team by getting a hit and breaking out because Herrera has been struggling. He came in 0 for his last nine.
1: The top OPS designated hitters in the National League, Ohtani, of course, and then Schwarber, one an All-Star, one can't go. And the number three guy, Ivan Herrera, and that's why he got the nod.
0: Here's Jordan Walker. He's going to the All-Star game. The right-handed batter swings and misses. He got a changeup from Sale on the first offering. Walker is 8 for his last 23. Over his last four games, though, in the homestand, 6 out of 16 with two home runs. No score, bottom of the first inning. The next pitch, up and away, a fastball at 96. If you're a Cardinals fan, you know there's nothing like baseball in St. Louis, and nothing beats 60-cent sippers and on the run the day after the Cardinals score six or more. As they did the last time they played the Atlanta Braves, putting up 11 runs. Sale on 1-1. Walker pounds that one on the ground foul behind Pop Warner, the Cardinal third base coach, and it's one ball, two strikes.
1: Just got a text from my very good friend in Atlanta that works some and has been around Sale a lot. They like to call it a slurve. That's the pitch that he uses when he's getting ready in the offseason, so that's what we'll go with.
0: Well, it's a good-looking curveball to me. One ball, two strikes, one out. One of the best curves from a lefty I can recall seeing was Scott McGregor.
1: Yeah.
0: And it was his slurve. He could get hit hard in the first inning, and you think he's not going to make it to the fourth. Look up, it's the seventh inning, and he's still out there. The 1-2 pitch. Walker hits that hard on the ground to second. A flip to second. Out on to first. That's a double play going Albies to Jarvis to Olson. We go to the second, no score with Atlanta.
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8: Missouri State Bear Drake Baldwin is coming up, leading off the second inning for Atlanta. He missed 23 games with an oblique strain and then had a miserable slump trying to break out of it, but he's hitting much better. 7 for 18 with a homer, 6 RBIs, and a 10.56 OPS in his last 5 games. Left-handed batter, he takes strike one from Kyle Leahy.
9: It's just been 10 days since we were in Atlanta, and most of their players, John, were in a slump. There were a lot of guys had some offers.
8: The one strike pitch, a swing and a miss, couldn't hold up. And Leahy gets ahead of the first batter in the second inning. As Baldwin will be followed by Mauricio Dubon and Mike Yastrzemski. Nothing-nothing, Cardinals Atlanta on Friday night. July the 10th, 2026, coming to you from downtown St. Louis. The lights are on. They might not take very long before they take effect with these dark clouds. Here's a pitch high, 1-2 on Baldwin.
9: And, John, the old saying, it's been around baseball a long time, is never lose on Yacht Rock night.
8: Oh, that's an old saying.
9: It is.
8: The 1-2, and that's fouled out of play. The game brought to you by Budweiser, official beer sponsor of Major League Baseball. Crack open the game with Budweiser. Enjoy unrivaled flavor and refreshment. The 1-2 pitch. Just a little high. Not by much, but enough for ball two. 2-2 on Baldwin. The pitch by Leahy. Fouled off. Our featured station on the Cardinals Network tonight is WREZ in Paducah, Kentucky. Welcome aboard on Yacht Rock night from Busch Stadium. The 2-2 pitch. And that's served foul. We pause for an ID here on the Cardinals Radio Network, powered by Graybar.
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8: Here's a fastball that sinks down and in for ball three, 3-2 on Drake Baldwin. Along with Ricky Horton, Mike Claiborne, I'm John Rooney. Jim Jackson is our producer-engineer. Kyle Sexta is in the St. Louis studio. Bounding ball to second. Weatherholt flips to first. Baldwin is out. Four up, four down for Leahy.
9: He looks strong tonight. You know, the extra day of rest, I think, really helped McGreevy. It didn't seem to help Pallante much. He got off to a rough start yesterday, gave up the runs early, was able to kind of settle down after that. He was strong all right, but just kind of ran into one of those bad innings.
8: Well, he's had a tough time against Milwaukee.
9: He's
8: not the only one.
9: No, that's right.
8: That's a team that just doesn't strike out a lot, putting the ball in play, and they'll drive you nuts. Here's the pitch outside, and that's what happened with Milwaukee winning 4 out of 5 and a called strike on the outside corner, just barely. Jeremy Rahak raising the arm a little late, and there's a ball hit past the mound. Good thing Leahy didn't touch it, because Weatherholt was playing up the middle and throws out Mauricio Dubon. Mike Yastrzemski is coming up. So far, this is looking like a game that Andre Pallante is pitching when he's on, getting ground balls like that.
9: A lot of 4-3s when Pallante's pitching generally.

0: into their Hall of Fame, the Illinois University of Illinois Sports Hall of Fame, just last year, and he found that to be a very meaningful experience. Next pitch is hit sharply. One hops Weatherholt. What a play on the backhand. He had to spin around after catching it and make sure he took some of the sting off of that line drive. That one hopper by Harris throws him out, and the Braves strand their first runner. We go to the bottom of the third, scoreless.
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0: Cardinals center fielder Jose Fermin leads off the bottom of the third. Yes, I said center fielder. He's played so many places, you really have to kind of pay attention to where he is. Sometimes he's in left, sometimes he's at second, third base, center field. Played at seven.

0: which is a Missouri-based international organization. There's a swing and a miss. Páez goes down on strikes. And that's five strikeouts for Sale and Blaze Jordan still at second base. Cardinals Care is going to make their own contribution and donation as well to that effort. And obviously a very sad thing for Venezuela. And appreciate the Cardinals being a part of some relief effort. So it's J.J. Weatherholt at the plate, and he takes a pitch outside. I don't think he's too tired from signing a contract today.
1: Didn't look it on that one play. That
0: sure didn't.
1: He picked on a hop, did a little spin, and got the out at first base.
0: He handles things so well, J.J. does. The 1-0 pitch is outside 2-0. So, you know, for some guys you worry about, well, is that a lot of attention? And, you know, I mean, signing in the middle of the season, and what, where will his head be? Well, I don't worry about where his head's going to be. I really don't.
1: You know, the really good ones, Ricky, they do their deals.
0: Yep.
1: And then they go play the games.
0: Exactly
1: right. They go to work after that.
0: The 2-0 pitch is inside. That almost hit him, and no swing on the appeal. Part of a conversation, didn't want to be, but it was happening in front of me with a Cardinal coach and a player who was whining about his contract. And the Cardinal coach, Dave Ricketts, said very emphatically, let's just put it that way, that you got all offseason to worry about your contract. You're here to play baseball right now. And he was right. The 3-0 pitch is taken for a strike.
1: I was asked yesterday about Weatherholt, and I said, I don't really consider him a rookie.
0: He just doesn't feel like it. Nope.
1: That he's been here half a season, a little over now. He seems like he's been here 3 or 4 years. He just fits right in.
0: He sure does. 3-1 pitch coming up to J.J., and that's a called strike. He made some interesting comments about he loves the idea of a long-term contract, staying in one place. He said, I went to college near where I grew up in a small town. That's kind of how I am. I want to kind of stay put. I want to be in a place, and I want to be in St. Louis. And, boy, we love hearing that in the Lou, for sure. Payoff pitch coming up to J.J. Weatherholt. Runner in scoring position, and he walked him. He worked the walk. And we'll celebrate that walk by pausing for station identification on the Cardinals Radio Network. It's powered by Graybar.
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0: All-star Ivan Herrera. I like the way that sounds. He bats with two on and two out. No score at the moment. Cardinals threatening here in the bottom of the third inning. Jordan at second, Weatherholt at first. The first pitch to Ivan is hit hard. Left center field, he hit it well, but it's going to stay in the park and be caught by the left fielder, Dubon. And he was right in front of the warning track in left center, so maybe just a little bit in on the hands of Herrera. He hit the ball hard, but lines out to left. Two runners stranded. We go to the fourth. Atlanta nothing, St. Louis nothing.
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0: 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Scoreless game in the top of the fourth inning. We'll be back with more from Busch Stadium after this.
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0: 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The rain is continuing to come down here at Busch Stadium. We're going to do our Friday Night Live coming up in just a while with Xavier Scruggs. But before we get to that, today a big day at the ballpark as J.J. Weatherholt got an eight-year contract extension. He, along with team CEO Bill DeWitt III and also President of Baseball Operations Heim Bloom, met with the media earlier this afternoon.
7: It's a very important and exciting day for many people in this room. Cardinals CEO Bill DeWitt III, our guest of honor, you know, Cardinals President Heim Bloom, but also important people in the room, JJ's parents, Mark and Holly. Give a hand for them. And, of course, our manager, Oliver Marmol, and J.J.'s teammates, coaches, staff, front office, welcome. At this time, I'll turn it over to Cardinals President of Baseball Operations, Heim Bloom.
8: Hi, everybody. Thanks for making the adjustment on short notice. Very exciting day for us to make this announcement on contract extension with J.J. First of all, congrats, J.J. Congratulations to his family, Mike and Holly. Very glad you're here. As a parent myself, I think about this stuff sometimes and just all of the work that goes into raising someone who's a good person, who treats people right, who's independent, who's confident, who's resilient, who's passionate about his craft and committed to it. It's a lot of work. So it's really good that you're here. Jeff Randazzo, Covenant Sports Group, JJ's agent and his group, glad you're here. Thank you to ownership, to the DeWitt family for the support in making this commitment with JJ. Also, because the draft is tomorrow, we're fortunate a lot of our scouting staff are here. And you know, I see Flo in the room, Flo, who drafted JJ in 2024. I don't know if T.C. Calhoun, who's the area scout who signed him, is in the room. TC is here, so that's pretty special, too, to be able to have that happen, because there's a lot of fingerprints.

0: you and the incredible first half you've had, how does this now push you forward and make you feel even more confident? Because everyone's always talking about how you have such poise, even as a young player in this game.
1: I mean, it's just great to have the backing from our staff and in front office. That this obviously shows that, you know, they believe, and so that's great there. But just continue to go about my work that I do every day, and that's where the confidence mainly comes from, is that preparation and the work that I do behind the scenes. So this won't change a ton of that, but may free you up a little bit.
2: Rob?
3: Hi, but this been in the works for a while, or did it kind of happen come together pretty quickly?
4: We talked about it for a little while. You know, without getting too deep into it, there had been some conversation about this as far back as the spring, on and off, and then you know, we're able to come together now.
5: Daniel? Oh, Bill, I know we're here a couple weeks ago talking, you know, with some of the leadership changes and kind of looking ahead to the future of the organization. How much is this move kind of a symbol of kind of where you guys want to head and kind of how you guys are progressing toward that?
6: Yeah, I mean, it's an important day, I think, for our long-term strategy of really building a core. Obviously, we're seeing that out on the field every day, and JJ's one of the keys to that group, and you know, locking him up for this long period of time feels like you know, one down and several more to go at some point. But it's a nice organizational milestone, but it's really just the beginning, and I think it shows hopefully our fans that we're committed to this process, and I think committed to playing it out in all the different ways that this process has to be committed to. So one of those is committing to some of your players long term, and so I think that's a big milestone in that rebuilding effort.
7: All right, that was the press conference earlier today announcing the J.J. 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
15: Welcome back, everybody. We are here at the ballpark in the midst of a rain delay, and we normally have our live from the ballpark, the Cardinal Nation. After the ball game, we thought we'd do it this evening as we have a whole lot of rain falling. I don't think I've ever seen the outfield grass covered with so much water as we're seeing now. And I know we have a great drainage system here, and it's going to get away.

The Cardinals have had some great scoring opportunities tonight and have played it just one. The Mets, on the other hand, they have a golden opportunity here. They have not had a base hit since the first inning when Wright hit a little bloop single into right field. Now they have the bases loaded with a walk, an error, an intentional pass, and Valentin at the plate. Bases loaded, one out, 1-1 game. Jeff Suppan looks in to get his sign. He needs the pop-up or the double play ball. Here's the pitch to Valentin. Inside, a cutter, ball one. He laid off a tough pitch there. On deck, it's Indy Chavez, who right now has saved this game for New York. And this entire ballpark is shaking, and I mean literally. Jeff Suppan has the sign he wants with the bases loaded, one out, the 1-0 for Valentin. Swing and a foul back, man. He challenged him. Fastball right in on his hands, and Valentin was right on it, fouled it back. 18 home runs during the regular season for this second baseman. And he has 5 runs batted in for New York. He digs back in. He's flied to right, and he's been hit by a pitch. He's hit 4 home runs lifetime against Jeff Suppan.

They play Valentin to pull infield, outfield as the Cardinals have the infield back. A swing and a miss on a slow, slow curveball, and he had him way out in front. It's 1-2. Rollins, the only one that could come home with the ground ball. If he hits a ground ball or two, slowly hit ground ball to the right side or to the shortstop, New York might take the lead. Valentin trying to put the ball in play and put New York on top. With the bases loaded, one out, a one ball, two strike count. Supon steps off and wants some new signs. He gets him as Yachty flashes that sign. And the Cardinal right-hander checks, kicks, pitches. Valentin swinging a foul back. He got it right in on his hands again. You have to be impressed by the outing of Jeff Supon tonight. And especially here, he's made two really great pitches on Valentin with that fastball right in his hands. And then he came back with a great off-speed delivery, and he was way out in front on that one. He needs the strikeout, the pop-out, or the double play ball to keep this game tied. Carlos Delgado's at third, right at second, Green at first. 1-1 game here in the sixth inning. Time called as Supon wants another sign. There's not anyone in this ballpark that's not standing. Rain continues to fall. And another far. Valentin. Slow curve. He swings. He misses and he struck him out. There's a big one there. Now he has Indy Chavez, who will get the biggest hand you've ever heard here tonight as he walks in. Wow. If he gets a base hit here, they might make him the most valuable player in this series.

0: I think somebody may have just cracked a joke because there are definitely some smiles out there that go along with it. And Ali just put his arms around Walt Weiss as they are continuing to talk through things. So smiles out there. I don't know what that would really potentially indicate, but the conversation is going on. It's like when we assess on a replay challenge, well, if they're taking this long, is it good for Team A or good for Team B? So as this conversation continues on, trying to figure out, the longer the conversation goes, does that mean more likely that there's a chance they're playing or more likely that there's a chance that they are not playing? Ali just turned around and started hopping on the grass, and Walt is kind of doing the exact same thing out there. The umpires have done. The more they do that, the more I feel like they might not be happy with what the field is. And yeah, this is a longer conversation that's going on. And now the five individuals are walking off the field. They're walking towards the visiting dugout. And yeah, we're gonna give this a second, see if anything is told. I know the organization is ready to go and ready to resume this game towards the bottom of this hour if they do get the allowance from the umpires and the managers and the grounds crew and everybody involved with the field operation. Ollie's not walking straight into his dugout right now. He's walking towards the third base dugout. Trisha Whitaker is down there. Well, she got a little bit of a scoop earlier. Bill Finley's going over to pick up another rake, and he's going to go back out and do some work. And now Ali is headed towards the home dugout. I think I saw a thumbs up. So Trisha was saying thumbs up or thumbs down, and I believe I saw an umpire give a thumbs up indication. So thumbs up would mean that we are likely to be playing baseball at some point. I would guess in the next 20 to 30 minutes is when the resumption is likely to occur. So I bet we get details on that in the next few minutes. We'll go ahead and take a break. 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So we'll take a break, and hopefully by the time we return, we get some type of official word on the resumption time. But based off a thumbs up from the umpire, I think we're playing baseball tonight. As far as the actual game goes, we haven't mentioned that to you for a while. Scoreless top of the fourth inning. Ozzie Albies at the plate with a 1-2 count. Kyle Leahy was on the mound. I'm pretty confident saying that Leahy is not going to return to this game. We'll return to our rain delay theater coming up in just a moment as we roll on here at Busch Stadium on a rainy Friday night on the Cardinals Radio Network, powered by Graybar.
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4: 4th inning, the new pitcher for the Braves is right-hander Victor Medeiros, who they got from the Angels. He made one start in AAA with the Angels in April and promptly was traded to the Braves, where he spent most of the time in AAA, but he's going to finish this game here, or at least be in for the middle of it, as he'll face Walker, Velasquez, and Burleson. So Chris Sale's out. He went 3 innings, 2 hits, no runs, 1 walk, 5 strikeouts, and Kyle Leahy was just as good on the other side. And here comes the first pitch from Medeiros, and it's grounded towards third but foul. 25-year-old right-hander facing Jordan Walker, who bounced into a double play. Just a couple of notes about the rain. Matt Pauley told you, and again, he did a great job of setting the stage, telling the story, and talked about there being a lake in the outfield. And that's exactly what it looked like. It was underwater. The outfield was really wet. Swing and a miss by Walker. The Cardinals dugout was flooded and impassable, so no one could kind of get through it.
5: Looked like Niagara Falls.
4: It sure did. And Matt Gifford is letting us know that there was 1.99 inches of rain in about an hour during that time.
5: That's your classic microburst here for July in St. Louis.
4: And then some. 0-2 count on Walker, who will be in the home run derby at the All-Star game. Next pitch to him is taken low. So we've got the All-Star game. We've got the Futures game coming up on Sunday. Cardinals have a couple players in that. Raniel Rodriguez, the catcher in AA, who homered again. I believe that was today. Might have been yesterday. But Liam Doyle, who pitches in AA, will be there as well. The 1-2 pitch is up and in. And that sends Jordan Walker to the ground. And no one likes that here. That was a breaking pitch that got away. But it was right under the chin of Walker. And the Cardinal faithful do not like that. While he regroups, I'll tell you that Graybar is your electrical and datacom distributor, helping to power, connect, and maintain your operations.
5: Yep.
4: Graybar does that. So Jordan's a tall man, so it took him a while to reach the ground, but he went down. The 2-2 delivery to Jordan Walker is grounded towards third. A tough hop by Riley, and he's got it and throws him out. That was not an easy play. One out for the Cardinals here in the fourth.
5: Not with the way Walker runs.
4: We can pick him up and put him down, as they say. From the first pitch of the season to the last pitch in October, Bet365 is now the official mobile sports betting partner of the St. Louis Cardinals. And, John, as you said, that game in New York, NLCS, you and Mike Shannon on the call, you said that's one of your favorites.
5: One of my favorites, and I think that's one of Mike Shannon's best calls ever.
4: Well, we missed Mike.
5: He was great in that entire series and World Series, but I had so much fun my first year working with him on a full-time basis. He made it so enjoyable.
4: One strike pitch is tapped foul off the end of the bat of Velasquez.
5: And then the team made it so enjoyable, yeah, getting healthy right at the end of the year and going into the playoffs. It was really the first time they had the whole lineup back together when they went to San Diego to open up that series.
4: It was a great story, no question.
5: But I really thought the Cardinals.

0: Cardinals had the best team in the National League in the early going of the season, and then seemed like one by one, injury after injury, Eckstein, Edmonds, among others.
1: 0-2 the count on Velasquez. Here comes the pitch. That's outside.
0: Mulder got hurt. He was the opening day starter and hit a home run for the home opener, I should say, against the Milwaukee Brewers.
1: Struck listening to that game that Jeff Suppan got to hit for himself in the seventh inning of a game that was tied. Up and in. I mean, that wouldn't happen today. You wouldn't leave a starter in that long.
0: I mean, even if the pitchers were batting.
1: Right.
0: That wouldn't happen.
1: 2-2 the count now on Velasquez with Alec Burleson to bat next. So this is a benefit for Burley to have a right-handed pitcher now. The next delivery is a swing and a miss. That strikes out Velasquez, who has now struck out twice in this game, and it is Burley. So Burley struck out against the starter Sale. Cardinals four games over 500. They've kind of been between 4-8, up and down for a month or so. They've reached 9 a few times, plus 9. We'll see where they end up by the end of the schedule here. There's a swing and a fly ball to right field. Well hit, but it's going to stay in the park as Yastrzemski has it. Burleson flies out. 1-2-3 go to the Cardinals. Just the same way the Braves did. We go to the fifth, scoreless at Busch Stadium.
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0: We're getting set for the fifth inning, and the Atlanta Braves are going to be sending up 5, 6, and 7. And to tell you about it, Mike Claiborne.
11: Thank you very much, John Rooney. It has been some sort of night.
0: A long day's journey in tonight.
11: Yes. Is that part of the Doc Rock?
0: The Yacht Rock?
11: Yacht Rock.
0: Say that 10 times. I'm careful. I can't. Yeah, you can hurt yourself.
11: Careful. It's inside for a ball to Dubon. Dubon grounded out to second his first time up. He bats from the right side. Blaze Jordan is even with the bag at third. Another pitch on the way. Breaking ball, another good pitch from George Soriano in his second inning at work.
0: Justin Brule is backing up Soriano in the Cardinal bullpen.
11: Not sure if the fellas thought they would be in the action at this stage of the game. Another pitch sails wide for a ball. We've all been at Busch Stadium since the day it opened. I'm not sure if I've seen that much water on the field.
12: I haven't. I don't remember it like that.
11: I mean, I thought I saw a couple of fish popping up. It was that deep. there's a call strike. I mean,
0: they were bringing in the hydroplanes from Seattle to have a race to entertain the fans.
11: It was incredible.
0: I mean, a lot of water out there. And almost 2 inches of rain.
11: To the grounds crew for how quickly they got the tarp on the field and just had this field back in play. As a pitch has fouled off down the right field line out of play.
1: You know, we don't need to worry about the players because they're basically night owls and they're not up at 7 in the morning. I mean, they have different hours. That's kind of their cadence. But for the fans to stay here the way they have.
11: Kudos to them, too.
1: Good job.
11: Still a nice crowd. Another pitch has popped up. This is curving foul over the Cardinal dugout out of play. 2 balls, 2 strikes. We are in the top of the fifth. No score. The Braves have 1 hit. The Cardinals have 2. As Mauricio Dubon stands in with a 2-2 count. Soriano pitching from the third base side of the rubber comes to the plate. There's a tapper back up the middle. There's Mason Wynn. He's up. He's over. He's out.
0: And Dubon can run.
11: Yeah, and Mason Wynn knew it. He didn't waste any time. We owe you a station break. Let's give it to you now on the Cardinals Radio Network, powered by Graybar.
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11: Mike Yastrzemski stands in. He bats from the left side. Yastrzemski struck out his first time up, sees a first pitch low for a ball. You know, when you look at Mike Yastrzemski, it seemed like yesterday when he broke in as Carl's grandson. He's 35 years old.
0: I saw that. I mentioned that the first time he was up, and I was struck by the same thought.
11: Another pitch, and he turns on a pitch and lines it down the right field line. That's going to go in the corner. Be careful here as Walker comes up, as Yastrzemski goes into second base with a one-out double.
0: He has always hit Cardinal pitching well.
11: No matter what uniform he was in.
1: I think the reason that Soriano, two reasons that Soriano was still in the face of Yastrzemski. Number one, he's really good against lefties typically. He's the one right-hander that's kind of the negative split guy that Ollie's not afraid to use against left-handed batters. But this batter at the plate right here is why he's still in there. He wanted him to face him.
11: You don't want to get Austin Riley going. He's had a tough season so far as he sees the first pitch called strike. But he has some thump in his bat. Just 9 home runs on the season. He's driven in 41.
0: He has had 1 home run since the Cardinals last played Atlanta down there.
11: Balance stands in the box, waits on the next pitch, and he fouls it off. 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There's a pitch outside for a ball. 1 ball, 2 strikes to Austin Riley. If I'm not mistaken, John, didn't he hit his first home run off the Cardinals?
0: He struck out the first time up. Yeah. Next time up, hit a home run off Michael Walker.
11: He can put him up. Another pitch is outside for a ball from Soriano, so he's run the count to 2-2. Both bullpens are quiet, although Justin Brewer was throwing earlier. So he's ready to go if needed. As Soriano checks the runner at second, comes to the plate. There's another pitch that's popped up, foul out of play. Talking to Ollie today in the pregame show, and I asked him about how he would try and use his pitchers with this being the final series before the All-Star break. And he said he wanted to try and keep it as is. I think this might have to be plan B considering the rain. As Soriano comes to the plate, there's a ground ball up the middle for a base hit. Here comes the runner around third as Fermin's going to throw it into second. So the Atlanta Braves draw first blood on an RBI single from Austin Riley. And with weather in the area, that may be a big run.
0: Yeah, we don't know what we're going to get in terms of rain the rest of the night. For Austin Riley, 1 out of 2 tonight in his last 8 games, 6 hits and 28 at-bats, and only his 4th RBI from a guy who has been a big-time RBI producer.
11: And it looks like we may have a pitching change as Oliver Marmol makes his way to the mound.
14: And that looks like Justin Brewer will be the next pitcher. This pitching change is brought to you by Goodwill. Give hope, give local, give Goodwill. We will be right back.

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4: Justin Brule is now on in relief of George Soriano here in the fifth inning. And for Justin, this is his 41st appearance of the season. He's yet to record a decision. 43 and a third innings pitched, an earned run average of 3.74. His first pitch to Dominic Smith is a breaking ball just missing on the inside corner. Dominic Smith grounded out to the first baseman his first time up. Left-handed hitter, open stance. As Brule checks the runner at first. Good lead by Riley. He comes to the plate. That one's wide for a ball. This is Brule's fourth team. At 29 years old, he broke in with the Dodgers in 2021. 2 years there. Also went on to Pittsburgh for a season. Toronto last season. And now he's a St. Louis Cardinal. Another one on the way to Dominic Smith. And he pops this one up. In the short center field, there is Jose Fermin. He circles it, he's under it, and makes the catch for the second out.
5: Limit the damage.
4: Jim Jarvis makes his way to the plate. Jarvis singled his first time up.
5: He's hit safely his last four games, 6 out of 14.
4: Well, the one thing they've gone through are shortstops and catchers here with this organization. As the Atlanta Braves have had their share of injuries. Jarvis bats from the left side. First pitch is low for a ball. Jeremy Rehak is behind the plate. Blaze Jordan is even with the grass at third, with the bag at third on the grass. As Jarvis waits for the next pitch, that's outside for a ball. Still a nice crowd on hand considering the 2-hour and 44-minute rain delay. And they were already kind of in a festive mood when they got to the ballpark. A lot of things, a lot of buzzing going on around the park this evening. Friday night here at the ballpark. Runner going. There's a pitch. There's a throw down to second, and he is safe as he gets in under the tag. So Austin Riley steals a base. And for Riley, that's his sixth stolen base of the season.
5: Had a huge jump.
4: Yeah.
5: Pajes made a pretty good throw to make it.
4: He made it closer
5: than, close.
4: Exactly.
5: Riley just kept his left hand on the bag barely.
4: So now another runner in scoring position for Jim Jarvis. He waits on another pitch inside for a ball. Jarvis is only 1-for-4 with runners in scoring position so far this season.
5: He's playing in his eighth game since coming up from Gwinnett, their Triple A team.
4: He wears the number 74. Can't remember too many famous

0: players that wore that number. Now Brewer steps off his first disengagement.
1: Baseball players, anyway.
0: Yes. I can think of a few 74s in the NFL. T.J. Oshie, I believe, wore 74 with the Washington Capitals. Can't think of anyone in the NBA. Another pitch to Jarvis, and that's a called strike.
1: You know, it's pretty amazing in my mind that we're even seeing Justin Brewer. When he hurt his ankle, I thought he would be out for a while, and he was busy, too. He had pitched two innings, and I felt it was pretty doubtful that he would be able to stay healthy enough to pitch.
0: He was back the next day.
1: Sure was.
0: Another one on the way from Brewer. Swinging, there's a tapper foul toward the first base coach. That's Anton Richardson.
2: Well, the Cardinals had a comeback against the Braves, and Brewer was part of the Cardinal bullpen that kept the score where it was so the Cardinals could chip away and come back and win the game. One of his best outings.
0: He has given the Cardinals a spark from time to time this season. Here's his next pitch. There's a line drive to J.J. Weatherholt to end the inning. Good play by J.J. as he was drifting toward his left, and he was able to come up with that line drive to end the inning. The Cardinals only give up the one run to the Braves. We go to the bottom of the fifth. Atlanta is on top, 1-0.
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0: Bad news, good news, it's raining again. Good news is we're still playing baseball as we go to the bottom of the fifth.
1: And other piece of news, they're trying to top off the 1.99 inches of rain. Might as well make it an even get two. It just didn't feel right, did it?
0: As Mason Wynn sees the first pitch outside for a ball, it's coming down reasonably steady. Some fans have taken cover. Some are so waterlogged it doesn't make a difference at this point, but it is coming down rather forcefully. There's a call strike on the outside corner. So you have to wonder how long will we stay here if this continues.
1: And it is the fifth inning right now.
0: Yeah, I was thinking the same thing. It will be an official game. As the next pitch from Maduro's is outside for a ball. I'll ask both of you guys, what's the longest rain delay or rain night you've had in your career?
1: I was here the night that Joe West was umpiring.
0: There's a pitch outside for a ball.
1: Doing postgame.
0: The Dodgers.
1: I think it was the Dodgers doing postgame. I know he was on the phone with Joe Torre.
0: I was down in the tunnel with him. You're right.
1: And I was over in the stands.
0: Oh, was that maybe the Mets or the Royals? There's a pitch.
1: I think you're right. It was one of the
2: Kansas City Royals.
1: It was the Royals.
0: And you know what's funny
2: finished
0: about
2: up, what,
0: that?
2: About 2:30 or 3 in the morning?
1: It was 3 o'clock. Well, the postgame went longer.
0: Jeff Francoeur. As Mason Wynn grounds one to the shortstop,

0: That's Jarvis. He's up. He's over. He's out. Jeff Francoeur was part of the two longest games in the history of this ballpark with two different teams, the Mets and also the Kansas City Royals. So Wynn goes down, and that brings up Jose Fermin. Fermin struck out his first time up. He's playing center field this evening.
1: Rain slowing just a little bit.
0: Almost a casual drizzle. Jose stands in. Here's the first pitch. It's high for a ball.
2: As compared to a dressed-up drizzle?
0: Yeah. Well, this one didn't have a tie on. But it's mild. It's playable. As for me, waits on the next pitch from Maduro's, it's high for a ball. Jose Fermin, four home runs on the season. Man, five would really be nice. Right about
2: he hit
0: now.
2: One against Atlanta last year before the break.
0: Well, let's see if he

0: Let's see if he can double his money with this next pitch, swing and a miss. He had the idea. Two balls and a strike. Blaze Jordan is on deck. Blaze Jordan with a double so far tonight. But Fermin's the man. He waits. Inside corner called strike. Fermin has been pretty good at trying to skip back and try and draw that ball for a ball, that pitch for a ball. But Lars Nootbaar also does it. But the umpires don't take the bait. Another one on the way, and he pops this one foul over the Cardinal dugout, well out of play. Edward Jones Financial Advisors are there for the moments that matter. 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As Fermin waits, another pitch. He fouled that one off almost the handle of the bat.
1: Emergency hat there.
2: Maduro's a second inning of work here for him. He's at Oklahoma State, but he's being backed up right now by a lefty, Danny Young. They've had some changes in their bullpen even in the last week since we've seen him.
0: Two balls, two strikes to Fermin, one out. Maduro comes to the plate, swing and a miss, and down on strikes for the second time tonight goes Jose Fermin, two out in the inning. That brings up Blaze Jordan. Blaze Jordan had the second hit for the Cardinals this evening. Redbirds only have two. He had a double down the left field line. Let's see what he can do with two out. As he's cooled off just a bit since being called up. Another pitch is a called strike on the outside corner.
2: Think about Atlanta and Milwaukee. They both pitch well. Both teams top of the National League. In earned run average, they've got one arm after another.
0: Outside for a ball, and two of their better arms are still on the mend.
2: Yeah.
0: I mean, they have some guys. If they can get some guys back, they will make that division quite interesting. Their lead has shrunk a little bit as the Phillies have warmed up, as have the Marlins. Swing and a miss, and he's now in the hole, one ball, two strikes. Blaze Jordan. And that division has turned out to be quite interesting. I don't think they saw the Marlins coming. Another one on the way, and Jordan goes down on strikes. Three up, three down for the Cardinals as Blaze Jordan goes down. We go to the sixth inning. John Rooney will have it for you. The Braves lead this one 1-0.
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1: Game is going to the sixth inning. Atlanta got back-to-back hits, a double by Mike Yastrzemski, a single up the middle from Austin Riley, to produce.

0: the game's only run. That happened in the fifth inning. So it's going to be left-handed batters coming up with Harris leading off, their leadoff man in the order, taking strike one from Brewer. Ozzie Albies, a switch hitter, will bat right-handed, but then Olson will hit third, followed by a left-handed batting catcher, Drake Baldwin. So Brule is out there to open up the sixth. Curveball breaks just inside.
1: Just missed.
0: One and one. One step in on the grass off the line at third base for Blaze Jordan. The other infielders play back right at the edge of the grass with Mason Wynn up the middle. The pitch, that's right there, a strike call. Brule is at his best, Ricky, when he's not fidgeting on the mound, not going to the rosin bag or kicking away at the landing spot.
2: Yeah, and I feel like it's a little bit of a cycle for him. When he's not pitching well, then he gets fidgety, then he pitches even kind of just as bad. I mean, I feel like that's a bad cycle that I feel like it's hard to break maybe for him. I think if he's pitching well, he kind of shows it. His mound presence is much different, much better.
0: The pitch on the way, a swing and a fly ball right field, right to Jordan Walker. He has it. He was dancing with it. I think he was waiting for the ball to come out of the light bank and made the catch. One down. And this is Michael Harris, who's on a 9-game hitting streak, 0 for 3 tonight. Ozzie Albies is on a 7-gamer. He's 8 out of his last 32 with 5 doubles and a homer. And he'll bat right-handed. He can do some damage right-handed.
2: It's almost as if he has a little bit of nervous energy, maybe, when he's pitching.
0: Brule with the pitch. Albies takes upstairs.
1: Well, this Ozzie Albies has always been a tough out, just a very solid player.
0: Then you mix Acuna into that lineup. Even stronger, but Acuna's hurt again. The pitch. Breaking ball, fouled out of play, off to the right.
1: He's dealing with a hamstring. He's had two knee issues. And he's had some things working against him. But when he's healthy and right, he's as good as anybody in the game.
0: Fuentes is warming in the bullpen for the Atlanta Braves. Here's Albies waiting for the next pitch from Brule, and he lines that one foul down the left field line.
1: I think he might have broke a bat on that.
0: I think that cost him a bat, Ricky.
2: Uh-oh.
0: Time to plant a tree.
2: Yep, that's what that means. Another tree gets planted by Focal Point and Cardinals Care with that broken bat. Well done.
0: And more wood for the winter fire right there.
2: I just realized who Brule, I mean, how many times have we seen him? 30 times? 40 times?
1: 41 times.
2: I'm just now realizing who he reminds me of, and he's got the guy's number that used to wear it. And this guy pitched for the Cardinals for a little bit, but he's known as being a Met, Jesse Orozco, who wore number 47. They've got the same delivery.
1: Here comes the rain again.
2: And watching him pitch, he is just like Jesse Orozco.
0: Who are you, Jackson Brown? Here's the 1-2 pitch from Brule. A swing and a miss. Down on strikes, Ozzie Albies, and the Cardinals throw the ball around the infield.
2: Jesse didn't have a changeup, though.
0: And Matt Olson is coming up. We have Guns N' Roses returning to Busch Stadium August 16th. 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Olson is hit by an inside pitch, and he'll take his base. And Drake Baldwin will come up. Olson has been hit by a pitch for the second time this year.
1: You can hear Brule grunting. That one just slipped out of his hand more than anything else.
0: Runner at first, two outs. Baldwin, a fly ball to short center his last time up, a ground out to Weatherholt in the second inning.
1: So our good buddy Bill Rowe here.
0: Coach Rowe's here tonight.
1: He's telling me about a young man that may go in the third round in the draft tomorrow.
0: The pitch, sweeper way outside, ball one. Playing way off the third baseline, that's Blaze Jordan. Mason Wynn is up the middle. Burleson holds it first. The pitch is swung on. That's hit to left with some authority down the line toward the pole. And that ball is foul. Just foul.
1: It hit in the camera well on the other side of the foul pole. Down the right,

0: down the right left field line.
1: Steven Jastrzemski, the umpire, giving it a look all the way down the line. And a foul ball indeed by just a few feet. What is that, Ricky?
2: A strike.
1: The count is 1-1 on Drake Baldwin. A serious bid for his 16th home run.
2: It just depends on what file you put it in your memory and in your mind. And you sometimes you misfile things, but it's helpful to file it that way.
0: Well, you want to file it in the file of don't throw that pitch again.
2: But, well, you want to be positive. Yes. You want to have a good kind of takeaway from it.
0: Aren't we happy?
2: Yeah, right.
1: The 1-1 is outside, and that gets away from Pajes just a little bit to his left. A few feet to his left, he picks it up, holding the runner Olsen at first.
0: Cardinals about to have another reliever get warmed up as they pull the tarp off.
1: Drake Baldwin with 7 hits in his last 28 at-bats. One of those hits, a home run. The pitch on the way. A swing and a slowly hit ground ball to Burleson, flipping to the pitcher Brule. He gets there ahead of Baldwin. 3-1 on the out. The Cardinals come up in the bottom of the sixth, trailing Atlanta 1-0.
3: And Doug.
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1: 2 innings and 3 strikeouts for Victor Medeiros. And he's the pitcher of record on the plus side. Soriano, the pitcher of record on the downside for the Cardinals. 1-0 in favor of Atlanta with the Cardinals batting. And Brian Torres is going to bat for Pedro Pajes. Torres with the first pitch from Fuentes, missing for ball one.
2: Rain still coming down. I wouldn't say it's hard, but it's steady.
1: Didier Fuentes pitch in there for a strike.
0: You know you're going to be wet now. Torres wants to challenge that one.
1: Our first Cardinal challenge of the night, and it's a ball. Just missing the top of the zone. Good call.
0: Starting to come down a little harder now.
1: 2-0 on Torres.
0: Ryan Stanek is up in the Cardinal bullpen throwing.
1: There's ball three inside.
2: Boy, that was a great challenge by Torres.
1: Instead of 2-1, it's a 3-0 count. The next pitch. A strike call as the rain intensity picks up.
2: Get 2 runs and let it rain for about 5 hours. I'm okay.

0: with that.
1: But you'd have to be here for
0: well,
1: it.
0: Well, it's okay.
2: Here's the 3-1, a swing and a foul. With Torres trying to break out of an 0 for 12.
1: That when nicked home plate umpire Jeremy Rehak.
2: And the catcher Baldwin is giving Rehak an opportunity to kind of collect his thoughts. That rattled his cage. Sure did. A 3-2 count on the Cardinal pinch hitter as Pajes, 0 for his last six, struck out his only time up tonight. The pitch by Fuentes is fouled back. On deck, J.J. Weatherholt and then Ivan Herrera. I think Ricky's going to have an attendance guest shortly. The pitch, a swing and a foul back.
1: He has that look about him.
0: I had a lot of time to walk around the park during the rain
1: delay. Get a chance to know the fans a little bit.
2: You got to count them on the concourse.
0: I brought my umbrella, and I'm going to go with 26,609 as my attendance guest tonight.
2: Braving the weather here in St. Louis, Missouri on a Friday night. The pitch by Fuentes is fouled back. Pretty good confrontation going on here between Fuentes and Brian Torres. Torres pinch hitting for Pedro Pajes. Trying to set the table for the top of the order with the Cardinals down 1-0 in the bottom of the sixth. Fuentes with the sign by way of pitch com. His pitch is strike three called. Let's pause here for a station ID on the Cardinals Radio Network powered by Graybar.
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2: Along with Ricky Horton, Mike Claiborne, our producer-engineer, Jim Jackson, Kyle Sixta, his final night with us. He's in the studio, the network studios in St. Louis. Ball one goes down and in for J.J. Weatherholt. What a day it has been for him. For his family, for his coaches, for his friends, J.J. signed an 8-year extension. The 1-0 pitch outside, two balls and no strikes, with Fuentes just missing the outside corner.
1: You know, to show you how much these guys think of J.J., when the press conference took place, every player, coach, trainer, you name it, anyone associated with the club.
2: Here's a strike, 2-1.
1: They were all there. Including the person who scouted him and signed him. He's in for the draft. It was a really special moment, I'm sure, for J.J. and his family, but just shows you what this organization thinks of him as a player.
2: Here's a check swing and no swing on a pitch up at 98 miles an hour from Fuentes. 3-1 on Weatherholt with All-Star Ivan Herrera. That's right. Herrera was named to the All-Star team today. On 3-1. There's a ball popped up, going foul out of play. So Fuentes has gone 3-2 to both batters this inning, striking out Torres.
0: This pitcher, only 21 years of age, he's from Colombia, which makes me think of El Capitan, Edgar Renteria, Cardinal Hall of Famer. But it's amazing how the Braves can bring up so many young pitchers.
2: The 3-2, and that's outside, ball four. The tying run is on. The go-ahead run coming to the plate. Herrera is sitting on 11 home runs. Raising Cane's is teaming up with Cardinals Care to help kids in the community. 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Herrera's 1-for-2 tonight. 1-for-2 facing Sale. Now strike one. Just catching the outside corner above the knees as Didier Fuentes works ahead of Herrera. Herrera with one hit in his last 11 at-bats. I told you, he's sitting on 11 home runs. He has 40 RBIs. The pitch is swung on, and that is hit just foul past Riley. Going into foul territory, he lifted the glove and just let it go on down the line, knowing it was a foul ball. Weatherholt heads back to first base after getting on with the free pass. Weatherholt has walked twice in this game. Fuentes with the pitch. A swing and a foul. That goes out of play. That goes off to the right for a souvenir.
1: Kind of get the feeling that the rain is going to be with us on and off for the rest of the night.
0: and maybe tomorrow.
1: Yes.

0: out some things against the left-handed pitching, but I think that has made him a lot calmer in the batter's box overall, don't you?
1: And that may be one of the things he figured out, how to make himself that way.
0: Second and third, the pitch. Up and away. That was a splitter that split over the right-handed batter's box.
1: When Burley's not right, he has too many moving parts. His body goes one way, his hands another, his head another, and his helmet comes off, and he does look more solid at the plate right now.
0: 3-2, second and third, two outs in the sixth. The pitch to Burleson. A swing, and he pops it up. Foul territory, third base side, and here's Riley over, and he makes the catch next to the screen. The Cardinals leave runners at second and third, but they turn a one-out walk into the tying run. Ricky will have the seventh for you. Atlanta won, the Cardinals won.
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1: Browns crew out doing some doctoring, especially on the mound. Ryan Stanek is the new Cardinal pitcher, and they threw a little more diamond dry down, and he seems to be happy with that. He's got his Dr. Dre song going on as his walk-in song. He'll be working, by the way, with Jimmy Crooks, who takes over for Pajes, who was pinch hit for. And it will be Lars Nootbaar, the new Cardinal left fielder. He hit for Velasquez. We are in the top of the seventh inning in a 1-1 game. Three hits for Atlanta, four hits for the Cardinals. No errors. It's been a well-pitched game, really both sides. And it's been a game brought to you by Budweiser, official beer sponsor of Major League Baseball. Crack open the game with Budweiser and enjoy unrivaled flavor and refreshment. Well, there's no rain at the moment, so it's gone away again. So we'll see if that remains the case. We've had rain off and on, over 2 inches of rain here this afternoon or this evening at Busch Stadium.

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12: New center fielder for the Cardinals.
10: Here's John with the eighth.
12: Well, and, thank you, Ricky.
10: And by the way, that's Mr. Church you're about ready to introduce, and Joey Bart is the pinch hitter.
12: Joey Bart, a right-handed batter facing JoJo Romero. Strike one is the call. We saw Joey Bart with the Pittsburgh Pirates earlier this year and with Atlanta when the Cardinals were down there on the last road trip. Used to be with the San Francisco Giants. Right-handed batting catcher, swing and a miss. That was a changeup down and in, and two strikes on the pinch hitter. Bart to be followed by Harris, then Albies. We have a 1-1 game. It's getting late. Well, got late a long time ago because of the rain delay we had of 2 hours 44 minutes.
10: It's actually getting early.
12: Now the pitch outside. 1-2 on Bart. JoJo Romero with a balanced infield behind him. Weatherholt moves over up the middle playing at second base. Very deep shortstop for Mason Wynn, and the ball goes high. It's 2-2. Bart holds the bat right down on the knob. The pitch to him. A swing and a miss as he goes for the changeup. Bart strikes out. One down in the eighth inning.
10: Dylan Lee is up in their pen. We saw him in Atlanta. They got a couple of good lefties in their pen. Dylan Dodd and Dylan Lee, both of them pretty good.
12: Here is Michael Harris, the second, working on a 9-game hitting streak. The pitch, the left-handed batter sprays one foul. That goes off the screen above the Braves dugout on the third base side. We have the MLB Journey to 30 sweepstakes presented by T-Mobile. It's the ultimate bucket list. 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There's a swing and a high, towering fly ball, deep right field. Walker at the wall. He has it at the wall. Or did he? No, it went over his glove and into the bullpen. I thought he was able to grab it.
10: No, he did get it.
12: Oh, he got it. I thought he had it as he got up there. But he came down, held on to the ball, and he made the catch right at the top of the wall. That was going to be extra bases if it stayed in the park. But he wasn't all that quick to show the baseball. I thought I saw that go into his glove.

0: And then I saw the runner Harris continue his journey around the bases. He wasn't sure.
1: I don't think he was either.
0: There's a swing and a miss by Ozzie Albies. So my first impression was correct with Walker getting back there, making a fine play, tracking that one all the way. And how far he has come in his journey to playing right field all the way to the All-Star game.
1: Splendid play.
0: Very, very nicely put. A cogent comment from you, Ricky. Thank you. And there's a foul ball down the left field line.
1: Splendid, splendid.
0: So Walker takes extra bases away from Harris to second. Ground ball to third. The throw across the infield by Jordan. And time to retire Ozzie Albies. JoJo Romero, a strikeout, a long fly out to the wall, and a ground out. It is getting late. On to the bottom of the eighth. Cardinals 1, Atlanta 1.
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5: We have a one-to-one game going to the bottom of the eighth inning. It's a game that has featured a two-hour, 44-minute rain delay at the top of the fourth inning. And we had 26,609 tickets sold. That matched Ricky's attendance guess. How does he do it? We ask that question every day.
6: I have a couple of tricks up my sleeve.
5: Jimmy Crooks is the batter, lefty against lefty. Dylan Lee out of the pen, and he's a good one.
6: It's actually Danny Young.
5: Oh, I'm sorry. Danny Young
6: had been up earlier, and Dylan Lee was up last inning, but Young got back up, and now he's the
5: and
6: pitcher.
5: It is Young in
6: and
5: the
6: I
5: game.
6: Think it had to do with whether or not Atlanta was going to score that inning or not, who they would use.
5: So it is Young. A lefty out of their pen. His pitch outside. Two balls and no strikes.
6: He's out of the University of Florida.
5: Two and nothing the count. Crooks out of the University of Oklahoma. The pitch. A swing and a miss. Looking fastball. He got one, but did not connect. Jimmy Crooks takes the batter's timeout. The count favors the Cardinal catcher. Two balls and a strike. Balanced infield behind Young and the pitch. A swing and a miss. It's 2-2.
6: Young has pitched with Atlanta a couple of different times. He started his career with Seattle, went to Atlanta, then the Mets, now back with Atlanta. So they must like him. They must know some things about him as a clubhouse guy for sure.
5: The pitch, a swing, and there's a high fly ball. That's hit to deep right center field. It is gone! Crooks hits a home run to give the Cardinals the lead in the eighth inning. Second home run of the year.
6: And that was against a lefty. He got that one on the screws. It just kept flying out towards right center field. The outfielders both looked like they might be able to get to it, and they just kept looking up and running and looking up, and it was into the bleachers in right field. He got a slider. Got the bat part of the bat on it, and it's Riley O'Brien now throwing in the Cardinals' bullpen for the ninth.
5: Now we have the top of the order, and here's a high fly ball. That's hit to deep left field, but in the park for Dubon, who puts it away. Weatherholt is out. 405 feet on the Crooks home run, giving the Cardinals a 2-1 lead. Yvonne Herrera has a 2-for-3 night going on a day he was announced as a National League All-Star. Crooks' timing was absolutely perfect
6: on
5: the breaking ball.
6: Danny Young has pitched in 66 big league games, and he only has one loss. But he's on the hook right now.
5: Here's Yvonne Herrera. Herrera takes a hook for a strike. Sweeper is over, 0-1. Phillips 66 has two limited edition Cardinals pens.

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0: Well, tonight at Busch Stadium, the game was faster than the rain delay. A 2-hour, 23-minute game. Our rain delay, 2 hours, 44 minutes in the top of the fourth inning. And a crowd of 26,609 paid at Busch Stadium on Friday, July the 10th into Saturday, July the 11th. The Cardinals won 2-1 over the Braves to go 49-44 overall, 3-1 against Atlanta in 2026. Two runs on five hits with no errors, four left on for the Cardinals, one for five with runners in scoring position. A run on three hits with no errors, four left on. The Braves went one for two with runners in scoring position, and they dropped to 54-39, and they have nine wins now in their last 27 games. 2-1 Cardinals. The play of the game is presented by Marriott St. Louis Grand. Book your Grand Slam Cardinals ticket package. You can do that right now. Jojo Romero goes to 1-2 with the win. Danny Young, the loser, 0-1. Riley O'Brien saved his 23rd. The Cardinals beat Atlanta 2-1. We'll have the play of the game next.
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0: We're going to be doing this at 12:40 in the morning. It's a whole lot better be talking about Cardinals victory than a Cardinals loss. And the Cardinals do get a win tonight. They knock off the Braves 2-1 in the series' opener of a three-game weekend series here at Busch Stadium. Welcome in. It's the Mercy Cardinals postgame show across the Cardinals Radio Network. Thank you for staying up late with us. We'll try to keep you entertained here for a little while longer after the Cardinals do come away with a 2-1 victory. The two teams and everybody else around here sat through a 2-hour and 44-minute delay, but it is worth it because the Cardinals come away with the win tonight. So good not to be playing Milwaukee, a team in Atlanta that they've had some success against here over the last week or so, and they get the win tonight by a 2-1 score. Here's what's coming up on this edition of the Mercy Cardinals post-game show. We will hear our star of the game interview. That's going to be with Jimmy Crooks. We'll hear from Cardinals manager Oliver Marmol. We might dip into the clubhouse. Up next, we're reliving the game with the highlights. This is the Mercy Cardinals postgame show on the Cardinals Radio Network, powered by Graybar.
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0: run of the year.
1: So the Cardinals take the lead 2-1. I believe that was at 12:13 a.m. when he hits that home run, and the Cardinals have a 2-1 lead. All-star closer Riley O'Brien comes on to pitch in the top of the ninth inning. First batter, he faces the always dangerous Matt Olson.
0: The pitch on the way for Olson. A swing and a miss, one out in the ninth.
1: Next hitter is Drake Baldwin.
0: The pitch, a swing, and a high, towering fly ball. Deep center field. Church on the track. He has it for out number two. Baldwin gave it a ride, but not far enough. Out in front of the Bank of America sign, Church hauls it in, two gone.
1: And then Mauricio Dubon with two outs is at the plate.
0: And the 3-2 pitch. A swing and a miss. That's a Redbird winner. O'Brien strikes out Dubon, and this ballgame has come to an end. 1-2-3 go the Braves. Olson started the ninth striking out swinging. Dubon ended the game striking out swinging.
1: Cardinals get the win. With the win, they go to 49-44, a 2-1 victory tonight. The Braves, they drop to 54-39. Winning totals for St. Louis, they get their two runs on five hits, no errors. They leave four. For Atlanta, one run, three hits, no errors. They end up leaving four as well. Winning pitcher Jojo Romero, his first win of the year. He is 1-2. The loss to Young, he drops to 0-1. Riley O'Brien, the save. It is his 23rd save of the season. And with that save, it does mean another $100 donation from Missouri Farm Bureau Insurance to Feeding Missouri, teaming up to end hunger throughout the state. Home run hit in this game, just a single one. Jimmy Crooks, his second dinger of the year. Game goes 2 hours and 23 minutes. There was a 2-hour and 44-minute delay. Official attendance tonight at Busch Stadium, 26,609 folks, and a boisterous group of that number. Well, they stuck around till the end, and the ones who are Cardinals fans, they enjoyed themselves. Cardinals get the win over the Braves by a 2-1 score. We've got our star of the game interview. We'll do that coming up in just a moment. Cardinals get the win against the Braves, 2-1 the final. This is the Mercy Cardinals postgame show on the Cardinals Radio Network, powered by Graybar.
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0: Here's Riley Green right here in Real Country. You know, he's going to be a judge on the upcoming 30th season of The Voice. Be looking for him. He's got something special on his chair, a hat holster. Yeah, he's serious. He said he kind of sheathes his hat when he's going to go on the set, which is kind of cool.
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2: I'm Chris DeMille. Threatening Iran early Saturday after the funeral of Iran's supreme leader Ayatollah Khamenei saw open calls for his killing. The president posting on Truth Social that 1,000 missiles are locked and loaded and aimed at the Islamic Republic of Iran, with thousands more to follow immediately should the Iranian government act on its threat. The president adding the U.S. military would completely decimate and destroy all areas of Iran. Accused Charlie Kirk assassin Tyler Robinson's lawyers questioning the ATF agent who analyzed the alleged murder weapon as the preliminary hearing concludes.
3: An ATF report could not positively link the bullet recovered from Charlie Kirk's autopsy to the rifle tied to Robinson. But the prosecution countered the report was inconclusive because the bullet had broken into fragments.
2: Fox's Claudia Cowan. 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
2: I'm Deborah Valentine. President Trump has an answer to death threats coming from Iran. Fox's Gary Baumgarten reports the president has responded on Truth Social.
3: Trump writing, 1,000 missiles are locked and loaded and aimed at the Islamic Republic of Iran, with thousands of more to immediately follow should the Iranian government act on its threat.
2: Meanwhile, Iran has asked for additional peace talks. The preliminary phase of the case against Tyler Robinson has ended. Whether he will stand trial in the killing of Turning Point USA founder Charlie Kirk is now up to the judge.
4: Looking ahead to next steps, both sides will need to submit briefs to Judge Tony Graff and then return to court for oral arguments on September 1st.
2: Fox's Claudia Cowan reporting from Provo, Utah. 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

0: 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But the Waymo onboard cameras detected the behavior. 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
2: News. I'm Chris DeMeo. President Trump threatening Iran earlier this morning after the funeral of Iran's supreme leader Ayatollah Khamenei saw open calls for his killing. The president posted

0: On Truth Social, that 1,000 missiles are locked and loaded and aimed at the Islamic Republic of Iran, with thousands more to follow immediately should the Iranian government act on its threat. The president adding the U.S. military would completely decimate and destroy all areas of Iran. Accused Charlie Kirk assassin Tyler Robinson's lawyers questioning the ATF agent who analyzed the alleged murder weapon as the preliminary hearing concludes.
1: An ATF report could not positively link the bullet recovered from Charlie Kirk's autopsy to the rifle tied to Robinson. But the prosecution countered the report was inconclusive because the bullet had broken into fragments.
0: That's Fox's Claudia Cowan in Provo, Utah. 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

0: That's music from Jordan Davis here in Real Country. You know, the World Cup quarterfinals underway. A lot of folks think that Fox Sports is going to take a big hit now just because the U.S. team is out. But I don't know. There's some great games today. Check out Norway and England. That one at 5 o'clock Eastern. Argentina and Switzerland play tonight. That game at 9 p.m. Eastern.
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2: I'm Deborah Valentine. Reports that Iran is making death threats against President Trump.
3: The president maintains this is not the product of a new threat on his life from Iran, dismissing a report from the Wall Street Journal that Israel had uncovered a fresh plot.
2: Fox's Alexandria Hoff. President Trump has responded to Iran's death threats on Truth Social, saying, quote, 1,000 missiles are locked and loaded and aimed at the Islamic Republic of Iran, with thousands more to immediately follow should the Iranian government act on its threat. Democratic Senate candidate Graham Plattner officially withdrew from the main Senate race Friday night. More from Fox's Kristen Goodwin.
3: Graham Plattner taking to X to share a letter to the main Department of the Secretary of State Division of Elections, stating, I write to formally withdraw my candidacy for the United States Senate.
2: He vehemently denies an allegation of sexual assault. 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

0: No doubt about it, Bob Wills, George Strait are royalty in Texas, and I think I'd put a crown on that man's head, too. Born 1937 in Texas, a full-fledged legend in his own right, more than 60 albums, 16 number one country hits. I'm talking about Waylon Jennings. I'm Gary Walker, and I've got more real country on the way. How about Hardy and Reba?
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7: Here's the weekend weather forecast for Saturday. We're going to have showers and thunderstorms, mainly before 4 in the afternoon. Some of the storms could produce heavy rainfall, a high near 88. Showers and thunderstorms likely before 1 in the morning as well tonight, with a low temperature of 69. On Sunday, we'll have another chance of showers before 10 in the morning, and continuing into the afternoon as well, with a high near 86 and a low of 68. Chance of showers and thunderstorms continues on Monday, with a high temperature.

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1: You know, this old world is full of singers, but just a few are chosen to tear your heart out when they sing. 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

0: Born in Texas, 7 years old when he first heard country music. When he was 9, he got his first guitar, and the rest is musical history. That is George and Mr. Jones, more than 150 hits. Nobody, I say nobody's going to fill that man's shoes. Gary Walker here. You're over there. I'm going to play Zach Top in a moment, and John Denver.
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1: Well, life on the farm is kind of laid back. 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
2: Stevens, President Trump warning the U.S. would, quote, decimate Iran, unquote, if it carries out an assassination attempt rumored to target him. All this as efforts continue to salvage a ceasefire between D.C. and Tehran.
3: The Trump administration demanding that Iran issue a public statement agreeing to stop firing on commercial ships and declaring the Strait of Hormuz open.
2: And that is Fox's Kevin Cork. Is there enough evidence to put Tyler Robinson on trial for the killing of Charlie Kirk?
4: U.S. District Judge Tony Groff is now tasked with sifting through mountains of evidence presented in the five-day preliminary hearing in Provo, Utah. Evidence that prosecutors say includes surveillance footage and a confession.
2: Fox's Jeff Manasso. Charlie Kirk, the founder of Turning Point USA, was gunned down last September. 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

0: Here's the weekend weather forecast for Saturday. We're going to have showers and thunderstorms, mainly before 4 in the afternoon. Some of the storms could produce heavy rainfall, a high near 88. Showers and thunderstorms likely before 1 in the morning as well tonight, with a low temperature of 69. On Sunday, we'll have another chance of showers before 10 in the morning, and continuing into the afternoon as well, with a high near 86 and a low of 68. Chance of showers and thunderstorms continues on Monday, with a high temperature of 86 and a low of 69.
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4: Here's the weekend weather forecast for Saturday. We're going to have showers and thunderstorms, mainly before 4 in the afternoon. Some of the storms could produce heavy rainfall, a high near 88. Showers and thunderstorms likely before 1 in the morning as well tonight, with a low temperature of 69. On Sunday, we'll have another chance of showers before 10 in the morning, and continuing into the afternoon as well, with a high near 86 and a low of 68. Chance of showers and thunderstorms continues on Monday, with a high temperature of 86 and a low of 69.
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Clint Black, born in New Jersey, raised in Texas. I gotta tell you, nothing's news around here. No, not for good old boys like you and me and Don Williams from Real Country.

0: remember Devlin Duck Hodges, when he got down on one knee, proposed to that lovely lady, Lainey Wilson. What was it, February 2025? They tied the knot, Mother's Day of 2026. What do you think when it comes to making a marriage proposal? What do you think people worry about the most? Well, I would think the fear of popping the question and getting rejected. But the good thing is she said yes. They got married Mother's Day 2026. Some of the other top fears include finding the right the right words and pressure to be perfect. And you can't forget about the cost of that rock on her finger, the ring. Watermelon Moonshine, I'll take a shot. Her fifth number one hit, Lainey Wilson. I'm Gary Walker. I'm going to take a shot of more real country coming up. I'm going to play Carrie Underwood and Mark Chestnut on the way, and Nate Smith from Real Country.
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0: That song stayed at number one 10 weeks, and that man's a shell of his former self. He's lost over 55 pounds. Nate Smith on Rio Country.
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The devil went down to Georgia. He was looking for a soul to steal. He was in a bind because he was way behind and he was willing to make a deal. When he came across this young man sawing on a fiddle and playing it hot, and the devil jumped up on a hickory stump and said, "Boy, let me tell you what. I guess you didn't know it, but I'm a fiddle player too. And if you'd care to take a dare, I'll make a bet with you. Now you play pretty good fiddle, boy, but give the devil his due. I bet a fiddle of gold against your soul, cause I think I'm better than you." The boy said, "My name's Johnny, and it might be a sin, but I'll take your bet, and you're gonna regret, cause

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0: Here's the weekend weather forecast for Saturday. We're going to have showers and thunderstorms, mainly before 4 in the afternoon. Some of the storms could produce heavy rainfall, a high near 88. Showers and thunderstorms likely before 1 in the morning as well tonight, with a low temperature of 69. On Sunday, we'll have another chance of showers before 10 in the morning, and continuing into the afternoon as well, with a high near 86 and a low of 68. Chance of showers and thunderstorms continues on Monday, with a high temperature of 86 and a low of 69.
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storming through the house that day. And I could tell she was leaving. And I thought, oh, she'll be back. Till she turned around and pointed at the wall and

In 2006, his 41st number one hit, if you're counting, he's had 60 number one hits, King George on Rio Country. I'm Gary Walker, the Bellamy's. I'm looking for maybe one, two, maybe three or four redneck girls.

Tucker Wetmore, that man had absolutely, positively no idea what was coming. Tucker was on stage in London when his show suddenly took an unexpected turn, I think you could say, one that would mark a major milestone in his career. Thomas Rhett came on through video on screen to let Tucker know that he was the 2026 ACM New Male Artist of the Year. And then by the end of the night, his mama really surprised him on stage. She came out holding his first ACM award. Congratulations to Tucker Wetmore. And before that, I'll take me one, two, three, four. Who's counting? Redneck Girls with the Bellamys on Rio Country. I'm Gary Walker. I got Blake Shelton coming up. Hey, how about John Anderson? And going to pop a top again. We're going to do it with Jim Ed Brown on Rio Country.

0: James Edward Brown. That's what his mom and daddy called him. I call him Jim Ed Brown. We lost him June 11, 2015, but not before I got to talk to him and meet him a few times on the telephone. Nat Stuckey wrote that Pop and Top Again, made it up to number 3 on the country charts. Gary Walker here, and I got one from Alabama, the other Oklahoma, Ella Langley and Vince Gill on the way.
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0: Reddit, who are TVA retirees who give their time to educate the public about TVA. 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
0: 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Here's the weekend weather forecast for Saturday. We're going to have showers and thunderstorms, mainly before 4 in the afternoon. Some of the storms could produce heavy rainfall, a high near 88. Showers and thunderstorms likely before 1 in the morning as well tonight, with a low temperature of 69. On Sunday, we'll have another chance of showers before 10 in the morning, and continuing into the afternoon as well, with a high near 86 and a low of 68. Chance of showers and thunderstorms continues on Monday, with a high temperature of 86 and a low of 69.
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If you're a counting man like me, 1, 2, 3, 4, 5, you might like to know that is his 40th number one single, King George, 2005. It's Real Country. I'm Gary Walker. She is not talking about the 4th of July. She is talking about a different kind of Independence Day.

Jason Aldean, that man right there, and his buddy, his partner in crime, Luke Bryan, both from Georgia. They're not done playing stadiums in 2026. No, those two are co-headlining with the Double Down Tour. And we're talking about baseball, football stadiums across America. The announcement, they made that 5 days after Jason and Luke played.

made for 63,000 screaming crazy fans at Sanford Stadium on the University of Georgia. The first three of the four new dates fill in a gap in Jason's Songs About Us tour, which kicks off next week in Maine. And the final date is December 11th, as for now. And it's kind of the last touring commitment of the year for Jason Aldean. But don't count on it. That man is a road warrior. How far does a goodbye go? I don't know. I'm Gary Walker, but I'll tell you how far more real country goes. I've got Clint Black coming up, Alan Jackson. Hang on for Alabama from Real Country.

0: Randy Owen, Jeff Cook, Teddy Gentry, three cousins from Fort Payne, Alabama. Wild country. Well, that's what they used to call themselves. They got together in 1969. I think you probably know them better as Alabama, some of that love in the first degree on Real Country.
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4: With Ricky Horton, I'm John Rooney, and last night there was a 2-hour, 44-minute rain delay in the top of the fourth inning, but the Cardinals were able to overcome a 1-0 deficit. Walker drove in the tying run, and Jimmy Crooks provided this highlight. The pitch, a swing, and there's a high fly ball. That's hit to deep right center field. It is gone! Crooks hits a home run to give the Cardinals the lead in the eighth inning. Crooks' second home run of the year.
5: That was a game winner, 2-1.
6: 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The game was actually less long than the

0: rain delay was. Only 2 hours and 23-minute game because the pitching was so good. Cardinals pitched extremely well. Riley O'Brien picked up a save. JoJo Romero the win. And Kyle Leahy was matching Chris Sale through the first three.
1: Well, the Cardinals will try to make it two in a row over Atlanta behind Matthew Liberatore tonight against Ronaldo Lopez. We're on the air at 5:20, game time 6:15.
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1: Here's the weekend weather forecast for Saturday. We're going to have showers and thunderstorms, mainly before 4 in the afternoon. Some of the storms could produce heavy rainfall, a high near 88. Showers and thunderstorms likely before 1 in the morning as well tonight, with a low temperature of 69. On Sunday, we'll have another chance of showers before 10 in the morning, and continuing into the afternoon as well, with a high near 86 and a low of 68. Chance of showers and thunderstorms continues on Monday, with a high temperature of 86 and a low of 69.
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Remember our house rules here at Real Country on the weekend. 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And if you're not doing fun stuff, hopefully you soon will be doing fun stuff, because otherwise, you know, what's the point of the weekend?

Stapleton starting over on Real Country. 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

0: It's Hardy and Real Country and Favorite Country Song. Shotgun here. A wedding website claims that Taylor Swift and Travis Kelce's wedding cost them between $20 and $30 million. Meanwhile, Jason Kelce, Travis's brother, claims he may have drank over 15 beers that night. Oh, by the way, just renting the garden out may have run them $10 million.
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0: Charlie Pride and Real Country and Night Games. Shotgun Taylor here. 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
1: Here's the weekend weather forecast for Saturday. We're going to have showers and thunderstorms, mainly before 4 in the afternoon. Some of the storms could produce heavy rainfall, a high near 88. Showers and thunderstorms likely before 1 in the morning as well tonight, with a low temperature of 69. On Sunday, we'll have another chance of showers before 10 in the morning, and continuing into the afternoon as well, with a high near 86 and a low of 68. Chance of showers and thunderstorms continues on Monday, with a high temperature of 86 and a low of 69.
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2: I'm Paul Stevens. Members of Congress weigh in on new U.S. military strikes against Iran in light of a crumbling ceasefire.
3: We're basically back at a point of negotiating from a position of strength, letting the Iranians know how it's going to be. And look, we tried to allow them to behave like a normal country. It seems to be beyond them to do that, so we're moving to Plan B.
2: Tennessee Republican Senator Bill Hagerty with Fox's Larry Kudlow. Maine Democratic U.S. Senate candidate Graham Platner stepping aside after a campaign plagued with scandal,
4: including an accusation from a former girlfriend that he sexually assaulted her, which he denies. Because he withdrew before Monday, his name will not appear on the November ballot. Democrats have until July 27th to name a replacement.
2: And that is Fox's Kristen Goodwin. And again, no firm word on who Platner's replacement may be. America is listening to Fox News.
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2: Here's the weekend weather forecast for Saturday. We're going to have showers and thunderstorms, mainly before 4 in the afternoon. Some of the storms could produce heavy rainfall, a high near 88. Showers and thunderstorms likely before 1 in the morning as well tonight, with a low temperature of 69. On Sunday, we'll have another chance of showers before 10 in the morning, and continuing into the afternoon as well, with a high near 86 and a low of 68. Chance of showers and thunderstorms continues on Monday, with a high temperature of 86 and a low of 69.
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0: most beautiful girl.
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2: News. I'm Carmen Roberts. President Trump warns Iran that 1,000 missiles are locked and loaded if it succeeds in its threat to assassinate him.
3: Today, Iran's supreme leader said on state TV that avenging his father must take place. At the funeral of the late Ayatollah, flags were seen reading, quote, kill Trump.
2: Fox's Alex Hogan. President Trump's given Tehran until today to publicly declare the Strait of Hormuz is open and renounce attacks on commercial ships. Apple sues OpenAI, accusing it of stealing trade secrets.
4: The suit says the theft of Apple's trade secrets by the maker of ChatGPT was part of a coordinated pattern of misconduct at an institutional level.
2: Fox's Lisa Lacera. Apple claims that OpenAI coached departing employees on how to take secrets and avoid suspicion. America's listening to Fox News.
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0: Here's the weekend weather forecast for Saturday. We're going to have showers and thunderstorms, mainly before 4 in the afternoon. Some of the storms could produce heavy rainfall, a high near 88. Showers and thunderstorms likely before 1 in the morning as well tonight, with a low temperature of 69. On Sunday, we'll have another chance of showers before 10 in the morning, and continuing into the afternoon as well, with a high near 86 and a low of 68. Chance of showers and thunderstorms continues on Monday, with a high temperature of 86 and a low of 69.
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the National Weather Service in Memphis has issued a severe thunderstorm warning for East Central Crockett County in West Tennessee, Southern Gibson County in West Tennessee, Southwestern Carroll County in West Tennessee, Northeastern Madison County in West Tennessee, until 3:30 p.m. Central Daylight Time. At 2:48 p.m. Central Daylight Time, a severe thunderstorm was located near Trenton, moving east at 30 miles per hour. Hazard, 60 miles per hour wind gusts and quarter-size hail. Source, radar indicated. Impact, hail damage to vehicles is expected. Expect wind damage to roofs, siding, and trees. Locations impacted include Humboldt, Milan, Trenton, Fairview, Dyer,

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This includes Interstate 40 in Tennessee between mile markers 90 and 94. For your protection, move to an interior room on the lowest floor of a building. Repeating, a severe thunderstorm warning has been issued until 3:30 p.m. Central Daylight Time for the following counties in Tennessee: Carroll, Crockett, Gibson, and Madison.

National Weather Service in Memphis has issued a severe thunderstorm warning for East Central Crockett County in West Tennessee, Southern Gibson County in West Tennessee, Southwestern Carroll County in West Tennessee, Northeastern Madison County in West Tennessee, until 3:30 p.m. Central Daylight Time. At 2:48 p.m. Central Daylight Time, a severe thunderstorm was located near Trenton, moving east at 30 miles per hour. Hazard, 60 miles per hour in gusts and quarter-size hail. Source, radar indicated. Impact, hail damage to vehicles is expected. Expect wind damage to roofs, siding, and trees. Locations impacted include Humboldt, Milan, Trenton, Fairview, Dyer, Three-Way, Bradford, Atwood, Medina, Tradesman, Gadsden, Gibson, McLemoresville, Howley, Hickory Flat, Tucker's Corner, Grizzard, Quincy, Gibson Wells, and Capes. This includes Interstate 40 in Tennessee between mile markers 90 and 94. For your protection, move to an interior room on the lowest floor of a building. Repeating, a severe thunderstorm warning has been issued until 3:30 p.m. Central Daylight Time for the following counties in Tennessee: Carroll, Crockett, Gibson, and Madison.

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2: Aldinger Congress weighing in on new military strikes on Iran as a shaky ceasefire remains in place.
3: We're basically back at a point of negotiating from a position of strength, letting the Iranians know how it's going to be. And look, we tried to allow them to behave like a normal country. It seems to be beyond them to do that, so we're moving to Plan B.
2: Tennessee Republican Senator Bill Hagerty with Fox's Larry Kudlow. In Maine, Graham Plattner's officially ended a scandal plague.

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2: Here's the weekend weather forecast for Saturday. We're going to have showers and thunderstorms, mainly before 4 in the afternoon. Some of the storms could produce heavy rainfall, a high near 88. Showers and thunderstorms likely before 1 in the morning as well tonight, with a low temperature of 69. On Sunday, we'll have another chance of showers before 10 in the morning, and continuing into the afternoon as well, with a high near 86 and a low of 68. Chance of showers and thunderstorms continues on Monday, with a high temperature of 86 and a low of 69.
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1: Real country.
2: I'm Carmen Roberts. Iran and Middle East diplomats are holding crisis talks in Oman today after the U.S. demanded Tehran keep the Strait of Hormuz open.
3: President Trump also says that Washington has agreed to continue talks at the request of Iran. Today, Iran's foreign minister arrived in Oman to talk about traffic in the Strait of Hormuz.
2: Fox's Alex Hogan. Oman says Iran has agreed to continue negotiations aimed at reaching a deal under international law. A pretrial hearing for the man accused of killing Charlie Kirk wrapped up yesterday.
4: The main goal for prosecutors was to convince the judge that the case against 23-year-old Tyler Robinson should go to trial. Though at the end of the week-long hearing, no decision from Judge Tony Graff Jr.
2: Fox's Max Gordon. Final arguments are set to take place in September, and then the judge will make a decision. America's listening to Fox News.
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0: Here's the weekend weather forecast for Saturday. We're going to have showers and thunderstorms, mainly before 4 in the afternoon. Some of the storms could produce heavy rainfall, a high near 88. Showers and thunderstorms likely before 1 in the morning as well tonight, with a low temperature of 69. On Sunday, we'll have another chance of showers before 10 in the morning, and continuing into the afternoon as well, with a high near 86 and a low of 68. Chance of showers and thunderstorms continues on Monday, with a high temperature of 86 and a low of 69.
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0: Tennessee Valley Authority is offering a unique opportunity for the people it serves to document their stories and memories for future generations. A time capsule has been created, and between now and July 31st, anyone can go to one of our four staffed dam visitor centers or to tva.com/next250 and write thoughts or memories that will be placed in the capsule to be reopened in 2076. 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
0: The visitor centers are open 7 days a week from 9 a.m. to 5 local time, and they are staffed by members of Bicentennial Volunteers Incorporated, who are TVA retirees who give their time to educate the public about TVA. That's a TVA Minute. I'm Adam May.
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0: Here's the weekend weather forecast for Saturday. We're going to have showers and thunderstorms, mainly before 4 in the afternoon. Some of the storms could produce heavy rainfall, a high near 88. Showers and thunderstorms likely before 1 in the morning as well tonight, with a low temperature of 69. On Sunday, we'll have another chance of showers before 10 in the morning, and continuing into the afternoon as well, with a high near 86 and a low of 68. Chance of showers and thunderstorms continues on Monday, with a high temperature of 86 and a low of 69.
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Wilson, 4x4 by you on your Real Country Saturday. My name is Al Farber. Women tend to feel better about their looks as they age. Half of women say that they...

0: 2-1. Riley O'Brien got save number 23, by the way, in that one. So today, they'll try to go out and win a series here as they get ready for the All-Star break. Of course, they won the series in Atlanta last week. They're going to try to win the season series now from the Atlanta Braves. Last time the Braves won a season series against the Braves, I just had that. But it has been a while since they've won a season series against the Braves, as they will try to do that here. First time since, actually, it hasn't been as long as I thought, 2024. So the second time, just the second time, though, during Oliver Marmol's tenure as the Cardinals manager. So they'll try to do that here tonight. They start the day in third in the National League Central Division. They are 10 games out, actually 9.5 games out in the Central now. The Brewers have already lost this afternoon, so they're 9.5 games back of the Brewers. They are right now a game and a half back of the Chicago Cubs. The Cubs have lost two straight. They're 7 back, the Cards 9.5 back. So they're 2.5 back of the Cubs, I should say. Math has never been my strong point. Tonight, we will hear from last night's hero, Jimmy Crooks. I had a chance to visit with him for a little while in the Cardinals clubhouse, so we will hear that. We will hear a very important interview with Kleininger Turan, who serves as one of the bullpen coaches, as one of the translators for the team, but he's also Venezuelan. And the Cardinals are teaming up with a group to support the efforts, the recovery efforts in Venezuela after the two earthquakes that hit there back in late June. And so Mike Claiborne had a chance to visit with Kleininger Turan. We will hear from him. He is also the batting practice pitcher who will throw to Jordan Walker for the home run derby. And they talk about that a little bit today. Jordan Walker was out on the field practicing for the home run derby, just literally taking home run swings here at Busch Stadium. It was quite a show. There was quite a group on hand, including almost the entire Cardinals clubhouse out there to watch Jordan Walker prep for the home run derby. So that was a lot of fun, and it's certainly going to be a lot of fun Monday night to see that. Also today, it is the first few rounds of the Major League Baseball draft, and the Cardinals drafted in the first round a high schooler out of Georgia by the name of Trevor Condon. And we're going to hear from Trevor Condon a little bit coming up in our third segment tonight. So all of that is to come. And, of course, as always, we'll hear from the Cardinals manager, Oliver Marmol. We will do that next. This is Ameren Total Access on the Cardinals Radio Network, powered by Graybar.
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0: get to know them better?
1: Right, so when you say tryout, you mean just like all the kids coming?
0: Yeah, or just with the Cardinals specifically. Yeah.
1: Yes, sir.
0: Yeah.
1: So a little after we won state championship, I was rushing out from Georgia to Tampa to meet with some teams. I went from Tampa to West Palm, where I then met with the Cardinals, and I guess our relationship really took off and boomed right then. It also probably helps the fact that I played with Dane Moeller, Brian Moeller's son.
0: Mm-hmm.
1: I played with and against him when I was at Etowah and when he went to Walton. Oh. And I really always had a great relationship with the Cardinals, and we really started building it and basing it off of that first conversation we had when I was meeting them earlier this June. When I saw them again in the combine and had another meeting with them, it was just us cracking jokes and getting to know each other on a deeper level. So I figured there was a shot with me going with the Cardinals. I didn't know if they were going to take me or if it was going to work out, but it worked out. And as I said, I'm extremely blessed and extremely excited.
2: 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We'll take a break. 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

0: inside Busch Stadium where the Cardinals and the Braves play game two of a three-game series. Did you sleep fast?
1: I did. I slept fast, and here we are again. But, you know, if you're going to be at the ballpark, John, for a really long time, and we were at the ballpark for a really long time yesterday. The rain delay was longer than the game itself. If you're going to do that, you might as well win the ball game, and it makes it feel different. And honestly, it was fun to have a nice finish like that, to see Jimmy Crooks

0: the stands in the clubhouse. They've got facilities and cages indoor that you can throw. And so actually very good for baseball that they've invested in that. And you don't want to put a dome over every stadium. I mean, domes serve their purpose in crazy weather places, crazy hot, crazy cold, but you know, you don't want to have a dome over every stadium in baseball.
1: Well, the Cardinals are going with Matthew Liberatore, who beat the Atlanta Braves but then stumbled against the Cubs.
0: Yeah, you know, he's been kind of up and down, and I know frustrating for him that he hasn't been able to find that flow and just stay with it, the consistency, and even the consistency within a game. He typically is good and then has a bad inning, and the bad inning just multiplies and it becomes a really bad inning and enough for him to lose the ball game. So high ERA for Matthew, still has obviously a great upside, but you know, it's time for him to put it in gear.
1: And Ronaldo Lopez, he was a winner against the Cardinals, the one game Atlanta put in the win column.
0: Yeah, he looked good in Atlanta, and he's really obviously been a winner for him beyond that, as he has a record of 4-1 and ERA just above 3. So, you know, Atlanta, yeah, they needed to have guys step up because they've had injuries. And, you know, a lot of starting staffs in baseball have. Cardinals, for the most part, have been able to avoid that.
1: And Yastrzemski went on the injured list, so he's not available the rest of this series, and he's been tough on Cardinal pitching.
0: He sure has, including a couple of hits in the series, big hits in this series. Both he and Austin Riley kind of did it again to the Cardinals in this series. Those are two guys that have hit very well against St. Louis, and in Riley's case, he hasn't really had the best of years, but, you know, still, I don't love that matchup, him against Matthew Liberatore, and we'll see where that goes. But, you know, there's some guys in this lineup that Libby has really handled pretty well, including Olson and Albies, who are 2-3 in their lineup.
1: The Cardinals and the Braves inside Busch Stadium coming up in just a while.
2: 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Thank you, Rick. 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Mike Claiborne's got a special interview on the other side of the break on the Cardinals Radio Network, powered by Graybar.
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0: really tough to, you know, sit on your butt for about 3 hours and go out there and compete and pitch, actually. But they did a really good job of holding them to a one-run ball game the whole way through. And then, like I said, Walker with that big RBI. And then ultimately, when I got up, I got the winning run. But it's definitely good for the pitching squad and then for us is passing the torch.
1: It's completely different, too, for the pitchers because obviously it's not anything you plan for. Kyle Leahy's giving you a good four innings before the rain delay. You don't expect to go to your bullpen, I say early, but early in the game, not necessarily early in the night.
0: Yeah, no doubt. I mean, like I said, shout out to them. They were ready. You know, they Baez did a good job calling the game, and then whenever I got in there, did the same thing. But those pitchers competed with the best of their abilities, and they stuck with their strengths, and then they did well.
1: For you, the at-bat, what'd you see?
0: A lot of sinkers and one sweeper. He started in the sinker lane, and I clipped it.
1: How important is this series? Last one before the All-Star break, just maybe a little momentum going into the break.
0: Yeah, no, it's great. You know, win the series for hopefully today and then get another one tomorrow. But it's definitely good. Like, it'll leave a good taste for us in a sense after the All-Star break going into Arizona that following week after the All-Star break. So it's definitely big for us to get that momentum going and go to Arizona and do the same thing.
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0: 6 with a 5.3 ERA. Last week, he had a good start against the Braves on June 30th. 5 innings, just 1 earned run allowed in the win. Ronaldo Lopez, 4-1 in 21 appearances and 8 starts this year. He'll make the start. He started on the 1st against the Redbirds. 5 innings, 1 earned run for him as he pitched the Braves to a win that night. Cards trying to win the series tonight against the Braves. As mentioned, John Rooney, Rick Horton coming right along with the call of the game. I'll have you back on the postgame show. Enjoy the game right here on the Cardinals Radio Network, powered by Graybar.
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12: Welcome to St. Louis Cardinals Baseball. The Redbirds taking on the Atlanta Braves here tonight at Busch Stadium. And yesterday was a very long day for the Cardinals, but it ended up, well, it ended up a good day as the Cardinals came through with a 2-1 victory. And it was the eighth inning home run by Jimmy Crooks that was the difference.
13: The pitch, a swing, and there's a high fly ball. That's hit to deep right center field. It is gone! Crooks hits a home run to give the Cardinals the lead in the eighth inning. Crooks' second home run of the year.
12: Crooks came through in the eighth inning, and it was Riley O'Brien finishing out the game for his 23rd save. And Kyle Leahy started the game, but as the rain delay lasted so long, both he and Chris Sale could not finish it. So it was up to the bullpens, and the Cardinals bullpen was just a little bit better. This is Ricky Horton. I'll be alongside John Rooney and Mike Claiborne. And Jim Jackson is our producer engineer. And we're glad you're with us on the Cardinals Radio Network, powered by Graybar. Cardinals didn't get a lot of hits yesterday. They only got five of them, but they've been getting hits when they mattered. The Cardinals are now five games over 500. They actually had a bad series against Milwaukee that we all know about, but a good start to the series, the three-game series against the Braves that goes into the All-Star break. The Braves have only won nine of their last 27 games. They're trying to hold off

Just a minute or so here before we send it upstairs to the voice of the Cardinals, John Rooney and Rick Horton. Cardinals and Braves tonight. Matthew Liberatore will make the start. He's 4-6.

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8: Welcome back to Cardinals Baseball. Let's go over our starting lineups here tonight. They're presented by Bet365, where winning is everything. And it is a nice night for baseball. It's David Eckstein, MVP bobblehead night at the ballpark. And we're told that David was a bit of a surprise at one of the gates, actually handing out his bobbleheads to the fans that were coming in. So that's going to be fun to check out the video of that. David, just a wonderful representative of the Cardinals, and we really appreciate him. Actually, Ozzie Smith at the ballpark here today, and also a big group of Cardinal fantasy campers. But here are the lineups. Walt Weiss has this lineup here tonight in Game 2 as the Cardinals go for a series win. Michael Harris II will be in center field and bat first. Ozzie Albies, 0-for-6 against Libertor, will play second base and bat second. Matt Olson is the first baseman. He hits from the left side. He'll hit third. And Drake Baldwin, the designated hitter, bats last. Kind of a strange lineup for the Braves. All their lefties, 1-2-3-4, although Albies is a switch hitter. Everybody else right-handed, so they don't have the left-right type lineup. Mauricio Dubon is in left field. Austin Riley is the third baseman for Atlanta. He'll bat sixth. Eli White plays right field. Joey Bart, the veteran catcher, hits next, and Jorge Mateo is the shortstop. On the Cardinals side, it'll be J.J. Weatherholt, the Cardinals second baseman, who had big news yesterday, signing an 8-year extension to his contract, and he's going to hit first with Ivan Herrera, also a big day yesterday, named to the All-Star team, batting second, and he will do the catching today. Alec Burleson plays first base and hits third. Jordan Walker was practicing his home run derby swing today for batting practice and hit some absolute bombs. He'll be in right field and bat next. Lars Nootbaar in left field. Mason Wynn is the Cardinals shortstop. He will bat next with Brian Torres, the DH. Blaze Jordan at third base and Nathan Church in center field batting ninth. It'll be Libertor against Lopez. First pitch from Busch Stadium comes up next.
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7: You are hearing the Cardinals being announced as they take the field. That's John Hewlett, the public address announcer here at Busch Stadium for a very long time. He does a great job, an outstanding friend of so many of us here at the ballpark. And it is Matthew Libertor, who is on the rubber right now. He's kicking the dirt out from in front of the rubber to begin his warm-up tosses. And very soon he will deliver our first pitch here tonight. And it's sponsored by Rawlings, the official baseball of Major League Baseball. Libby, with a record of 4-6, making start number 19, his final start going into the All-Star break. The Cardinals will have Dustin May, 5-6 tomorrow,

0: tomorrow up against J.R. Ritchie, who's 1-2. And on the Braves side today, it's Ronaldo Lopez, who we saw in Atlanta. He pitched very well there. He's a veteran right-hander. And Libby's going to try to rebound here in the, second half, but post-All-Star break, as he's had some tough going. ERA over 5, and that's not Libby. He was the opening day starter for the Cardinals. It's had some really good flashes, but is trying to avoid the big inning and the big fly. The Braves do hit a lot of home runs. They have 120 of them. Cardinals actually hit a fair number of home runs themselves, and they have 106, so that will tell you just how good the Braves are at hitting the homer, and they've got a lot of power really up and down their lineup, although lately they have not been hitting well, and that's part of the reason that they have lost 18 of their last 27 games, and somehow they're still 3 games up in the East Division, although they were quite a bit better than that a while ago. The Phillies are red hot. And, of course, the Miami Marlins are playing well. And that's a team that, if you look at the standings for wild card, and it's way too early to do that, but I do it anyway. And, of course, everybody's capable of looking at those. But the wild card standings would show you that the two teams vying for that third wild card spot right now would be the Miami Marlins and the St. Louis Cardinals. So always rooting for the Marlins to lose. And, of course, rooting for the Cardinals to win. Let's see what happens tonight. It'll be Michael Harris II leading things off. And with our first pitch, here is the voice of the Cardinals, John Rooney.
1: And here is Matthew Libertor taking in the sign from Ivan Herrera, who places a low and outside target. The first pitch is swung on and fouled out of play, and we're underway at Busch Stadium. 79 degrees here in St. Louis at first pitch. 81 degrees in hot Atlanta, in Atlanta, Georgia. 6:16 Central Time for our first pitch. The second pitch, right there, strike call. Libertor getting his fastball over at 95 miles an hour. The curveball has been an issue at times for Matthew Libertor. The slider has been pretty good.
0: It has. It makes fewer mistakes with that in my mind.
1: The pitch, a swing and a miss, and it's a curveball striking out the leadoff batter, Michael Harris II. And that's the way our game begins at Busch Stadium on this Saturday night, July the 11th, 2026. Ozzie Albies is coming to bat. Albies, Olsen, Baldwin, the next three batters, they're headed to Philadelphia for the All-Star game. The man behind the plate, Ivan Herrera, is too, and the pitch outside for a ball. Jordan Walker will be going for the Cardinals, and so will closer Riley O'Brien. The All-Star break starts after the final out of the game tomorrow. The 1-0 pitch, high and away, 2 balls and no strikes.
0: You know, as if baseball as a industry, as a sport, is in pretty good shape going into this All-Star break. A lot of hype about the draft, a lot of hype about the home run derby, the All-Star game. The races are going to be fun. So I think baseball's in good shape right now.
1: Here's a fly ball down the right field line. Walker is on the run. That ball is going to land foul. And it rolls to the wall, where Walker is going to go over and pick it up. With Albies taking his time, coming back to the plate, it's a 2-1 count. On Sunday, July 26th, the Cardinals play the Reds. Kids ages 12 and under will score a Fred Bird baseball hat. Tickets and info at cardinals.com/promotions. Just underway at Busch Stadium in St. Louis. We have the fans still filing into the ballpark. A nice crowd gathering for the Cardinals and the Braves. The pitch up and in, a ball. A 3-1 count on Albies. Albies went 0-for-4 with a couple of strikeouts last night. He is 3 hits away from 100 for 2026. Switch hitter batting right-handed. The lefty Libertor pitches on 3-1 and deals a strike. Albies took a step toward first and then right back to the right-handed batter's box. It's a full count. Michael Harris II. He struck out. Here's the pitch by Libertor. Up and away. We've had a strikeout, a walk, and here comes Matt Olson. Albies takes a walk for the 28th time.
0: One thing I look for when Libby gets runners on base, I feel like there's something that goes on when he goes into the stretch. I talked about the big innings that he's given up over the past, say, 5 or 6 starts, and sometimes you're just not in the same rhythm when you go to the stretch, and we'll see how he handles Olson here.
1: Here's Olson taking a pitch for a strike on the inside corner, batting only 207 over his last 7 games, but he

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8: Jordan Walker got a two-out hit, scored on the three-run homer by Lars Nootbaar. Walker has reached base safely in 17 straight games for Nootbaar, his first three or more RBI game in 2026, and the first time he's done that since April 22nd last year at Atlanta when he drove in three. Good timing. The Cardinals have a 3-0 lead. And why do we have the delay here? The home plate umpire is not present. I believe he's in the Cardinal dugout talking with Oliver Marmol now.
9: There is. He's not the home plate umpire, though, I don't think. I think that's the first base umpire. I think that's Adam Beck.
8: Okay.
9: I'm not sure. And he may be explaining what's going on with the home plate umpire, Dan Isania.
8: I got it.
9: I think. I do see him. Maybe he does have a mask, though. Maybe that is him. I'm not sure what's going on.
8: Well, Graybar is your electrical and datacom distributor, helping to power connect and maintain your operations.
9: Yep.
8: Graybar does that.
9: And there's Dan. So, yeah, it was
8: Beck.
9: He needed some fluids, I think, is what he was getting from Chris Conroy, I believe. He says he's ready to go.
8: And we are as well. We're glad you're with us tonight. Especially our fans in Waynesville, Missouri, listening in over KFBD. So the Cardinals have a three-run lead. Matthew Liberatore is going to pitch to Mauricio Dubon, Austin Riley, and Eli White in the second inning.
9: Is there an umpire pitch clock?
8: I think it's an umpire timeout, and they can take as long as they want. We've seen that umpire timeout in Boston in
9: the past. We have. That was before the pitch clock, though.
8: Liberatore wheels and deals, a swing and a foul, and that one hit Dan Isania. Herrera turned around immediately to check on Isania, who says he's all right.
9: He tells the Cardinals dugout emphatically that he's okay because he just went over there and got checked on and then took one off the right shoulder.
8: Oh, man.
9: And he emphatically went to the Cardinals and said, yep, I'm okay.
8: Here's a pitch taken low for a ball, one ball, one strike. Dubon last night, 0-for-4, he struck out once. The Cardinals won a 2-1 game with Jimmy Crooks hitting a home run in the bottom of the eighth inning. The 1-1. Sprayed foul off to the right, and a game brought to you by Budweiser, official beer sponsor of Major League Baseball. Crack open the game with Budweiser, enjoy unrivaled flavor and refreshment.
9: My feeling about Matthew Liberatore, and I've been having a hard time putting my finger on it, but I feel like there's something about his mix of pitches that I think there's another level for him of being able to kind of use his arsenal better.
8: A swing and a miss. His curveball is working tonight.
9: Sure is.
8: He has a couple strikeouts on the curve. He gets Dubon. And in the second inning, Austin Riley is stepping up.
9: Well, clearly, John, it's easier to mix your pitches when they're all working. I mean, that's part of it. But that's actually... does lead to the reality of they're not always all working. So what do you do? How does that mix work best for that given day? I think that's kind of his next level.
8: Fastball, strike called to Austin Riley. Riley drove in the Atlanta run last night. Yastrzemski doubled, and Riley followed with a base hit up the middle. Weatherholt is playing up the middle, trying to

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6: disseminated
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6: the St. Louis Cardinals, brought to you by Brown and
5: Crouppen,
6: a great
5: law
6: firm.
5: Well, now you know that as we go to the top of the third inning, Matthew Libertor to work, and he throws a curveball inside to Joey Bart, and it's ball one. Bart just 1-for-7 against Libby, but it was a home run. He has four of those this year, 12 RBIs. The right-handed batter takes outside 2-0. As we're underway here in the top of the third inning, it's 3-0 Cardinals, a three-run bottom of the first inning thanks to Lars Nootbaar and his two-out 435-foot bomb into the area where the tarps off guys are, swinging a miss at a slider. And he chased that pitch 2-0. That was well disguised by Matthew Libertor. That's good stuff. Four punch-outs for Matthew through the first two innings.
6: Cardinals missed out on an opportunity, though. Triple by Torres and couldn't get to that George Kissel run number four.
5: That's right. There's a strike.
6: You could explain George Kissel's feeling about that fourth run
5: George,
6: in a game.
5: George, I would absolutely will. George Kissel, the great teacher of baseball, and not only teacher of players, but also teacher of teachers. The 2-2 delivery is taken in the dirt. When a young manager would get a job, like, say, Ollie or Mike Schilt or Mark DeJean, some of the managers that we've had over the years, Chris Maloney, he would take a fungo and he would draw 3.5 in the dirt. There's a swing and a miss, and Libby picks up another strikeout. That's five. And he would draw 3.5. And he would say, that's how many runs you have to get as a manager to win a game. And when you're managing, always make sure you beat that number. And if you do that, you will win championships. You'll win most of your games, not all of them. And so you as a manager always play to get that, to cover that spread, essentially. Swinging a fly ball to center field. Church on the move. And he makes the play in the gap in right center. So a strikeout, a flyout. And Michael Harris, the second, will bat. And I have great respect, as you know, John, for George Kissel, who was a Cardinal coach at the big league level for several years.
6: Well, anyone who knew him or happened to be around him has enormous respect for Mr. Kissel.
5: His name is all over the spring training site in Jupiter, Florida. There's the Kissel quad. His photo is up. Just as a reminder, swing and a miss. And the Cardinal minor league development people like to point to people like him and others that have helped kind of

0: And he does. Harris running better than he was in Atlanta. He's thrown out, though, and Libby gets his 1-2-3 inning, sending us to the bottom of the third inning here at Busch Stadium in St. Louis. Cardinals leading Atlanta 3-0.
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0: Cardinals' Ivan Herrera leads off the bottom of the third inning against Ronaldo Lopez, a right-hander. Been around for a bit, 10 years in the big leagues. Swing and a miss, strike one on Ivan, who singled and scored in the first inning. Cardinals had three hits in that inning. The Nootbaar homer scored the three runs. A triple in the second inning, so four hits for St. Louis. 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Guns N' Roses returns to Busch Stadium on August 16th, that's right around the corner, before you know it. 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Swinging a ground ball to third. Riley has it and throws on the move and throws out Herrera. 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Guns N' Roses. So one out, and Alec Burleson, who flied out to center, hit the ball very hard first time up, and he grounds that one hard, but right to the first baseman, Olsen. He's going to take it himself. Beats Burley to the bag. And two quick outs for the Cardinals. And before Jordan Walker bats, let's pause for station identification. 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
0: Jordan Walker singled and scored in the first inning. Hit a bullet to right field. Hits that sharply, but right to the second baseman, Albies, who throws him out. He had three ground outs in the inning, and Lopez is through three. But as we move to the fourth inning, the Cardinals lead Atlanta through three by a score of 3-0.
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